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And you're listening to another edition of Indie Guitar Swing, which you can hear on Sunday nights from 8 until 10 o'clock, featuring underground indie label alternative music, mostly stuff happening within Canada and the United States, and a little bit here and there from Europe, as well as down under in Australia and New Zealand. Well, we also like to play some not-to-be-forgotten-about great records and great bands from college radio's early days, going back to the 1980s and 1990s. And we also do some older stuff from time to time. Not so much lately, but we do have a strain of musical DNA from the 1960s and 70s. And play things like psychedelia, garage, early punk and new wave, and classic rock lesser-known songs and groups from the mid-60s to the mid-70s. We started the show off today with a recent add into our currents here at the station, a band from Guelph called Habit. They have a new release out called The Ox Turned Butcher. And from that release, we heard a song called Control. And we got some other new additions to the list this week. Another one is from an artist from St. John's. His name is Adam Staple. He's got a new 5-song EP out called Supervillain. From Adam Staple now, we're going to hear something from him called No Attention Span. And once again, you're listening to Indie Guitar Swing here on CJAM 99.

Teenage Fan Club on CJAM 99.1 FM, the voice of the underground in Windsor and Detroit. From their 1991 DGC Records release, Bandwagon-esque. It's released on DGC here in North America and I believe Creation Records in the United Kingdom. They're a band from Glasgow, Scotland, still going today, thankfully, although they have shed a couple of members since then. At least two of the original members are with the band, and I think they have something new coming out sometime very soon. But nonetheless, going back 35 years to their Bandwagon-esque LP, which is LP number two for the band, What You Do to Me, one of the songs that they played on Saturday Night Live in early 1992 when they played on that show, back when they used to put good bands on. Now they put on pop bands, or pop performers, which I don't follow and don't care about. Before Teenage Fan Club, we heard from Dent May, who is an artist from Los Angeles. He has a new release out called The Big One, and we heard the title track off of that. And then Mock Media before that, who are from Vancouver, we heard Turn for the World from their latest LP, Rat Bastard. And then another band based in Glasgow, something I haven't played before, but one of my recent acquisitions that I've been curious about for a while, Lloyd Cole and the Commotions. They're a group that formed in Glasgow, and October 1984 saw the release of their album Rattlesnakes on Polydor Records. And from that album, we hear the lead-off track Perfect Skin from Lloyd Cole and the Commotions. And then Black Marble before that, who is Chris Stewart. He's an artist from Brooklyn who calls his post-punk synth band, you could maybe say that about Black Marble, with some very strong 1980s textures to it. We heard Anything from his latest album, Life in Small Spaces. And then an artist from St. John's, Newfoundland, Labrador, Adam Staple. No attention span coming from his newest album, Supervillain. And we started this week's edition of Indie Guitar Swing off with a group called Habit. They're from Guelph, Ontario. We heard Control from their latest LP release that just came out this last week, The Ox Turned Butcher. We have a couple of fast commercial announcements to do as it is close to the bottom of the hour. It's 8:28, just about to turn 8:29. Hope you're enjoying the show so far. We have John McKeel coming up in our next set. But I'm going to do these quick commercials first. And we'll be back on the flip side for more Indie Guitar Swing here on CJAM 99.1 FM.

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1: We interrupt this record to bring you a special bulletin. The reports of a flying saucer hovering over the city have been confirmed.
2: Pardon me, madam. Would you tell our audience what would you do if the saucer were to land? Thank you.
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5: John McKeel is an artist from Bay Vert, New Brunswick. I played his last album quite a bit when it came out in 2024. Well, he's got a new one out. It's called Gold Horatio. His music kind of falls within a psychedelic garage kind of sound framework, and we're going to hear the lead-off track right now from John McKeel. This is Foreshadow to start off our second set for Indie Guitar Swing this week on CJAM 99.1 FM, the voice of the underground in Windsor and Detroit. Next.

Sick Puppy on CJAM 99.1 FM, the voice of the underground in Windsor and Detroit, a band hailing from St. John's, Newfoundland and Labrador. They have a new release out called Nobody Gets Hurt, and from that release we heard TV Set. That caps off rather louder set for our second set for Indie Guitar Swing this week, finishing off with Sick Puppy before that, Antenna 93 from a split 7-inch single that they've done with another band out of Montreal. Antenna 93, we heard Bottled coming from the 1000 Watts split EP. And then going back to 1994 before that for the John Spencer Blues Explosion, great band out of New York City who put great records out in the mid-1990s, we heard from the Orange LP that came out in Matador, 1994. We heard Ditch from John Spencer and his band. And then before that, a group out of Berlin, Germany, we heard from a band called Lemon Grab. They have a new EP out called Another Kind of Freedom. And from that release from Lemon Grab, we heard Pay to Play. And then Dinosaur Jr. before that, the great Dinosaur Jr. The great thing about them is Jay Maskus, the lead singer of Dinosaur Jr., has always had a unique, wounded kind of style of singing. He sounds very, very... he sounds like a wounded bird trying to sing. And I mean that in a respectful, good way. But that kind of makes it... His voice never really sounds any different than it did in 1985, at least on the Dinosaur Jr. records, the way he sings. Pretty much the entire catalog, his voice has not audibly downgraded in any way. And Dinosaur Jr.'s got their latest album out. The long-awaited album from them is They're Near. Same guys that put out the records in 1980s. Lou Barlow on bass and occasional vocals, and Murph on drums, Jay Maskus guitar and vocals. We heard No Friends from Amherst, Massachusetts band Dinosaur Jr. And then a reunion of sorts from Rick White and Julie Doiron. They're best known for their work in Eric's Trip in the 1990s. They have a new release out put out together called Together. And from that release, we heard Inside. They hail from the province of New Brunswick. And then out of Philadelphia before that, Low Cut Connie, we heard Can't Be Wrong from their latest album, Living in the USA. Wine Lips out of Toronto with If You Don't Know, coming from TV Dinner, their newest release. Jumping back into the 1990s briefly for Chicago's Jesus Lizard with the song Boilermaker from 1992 album Liar. Came out on Touch and Go Records in that year. And we started our second set off for this week's show with John McKeel, who is an artist that kind of makes music that kind of sounds like his own version, unique version of psychedelic garage music. He hails from Bay Viert, New Brunswick. We heard Foreshadow coming from his latest album just out this week called Gold Horatio. That takes care of the last half an hour. We have Kiwi Jr. coming up in the next set to start off our third set for this week's show. And just in case you tune in the last little while, you're listening to Indie Guitar Swing, which you can hear every Sunday night from 8 until 10. I'm your host, James, and we play for you some of my favorite underground indie label alternative artists in the new scene, as well as the old scene going back into the 80s and 90s, and some older influences from the 60s and 70s as well. After these quick commercial announcements, as promised, Kiwi Jr. You're listening to Indie Guitar Swing here on CJAM 99.1 FM.

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7: 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And we're going to start off our third set now with a band out of Toronto called Kiwi Junior. Got a new release out called Blowing Up, and from that record we're going to hear a track called New Jade Rabbit. This is Kiwi Junior, only here on CJAM.

0: from her latest EP release. That was Bang Marie. She is an artist from Montreal, and she has a new release out called I Liked Blue After You. And from that EP release, we heard Tell Me Everything. I get the tunes going on in the background here so I can do the read back. And also, fellow Montreal scene artists, Birds of Prey. They have a new release out called Peace, Love, Homicide. And from that release, we heard Diana's Dress. From fellow Montrealers, Birds of Prey. And Prey is spelled with three R's, Prey. And then out of Lawrence, Kansas before that, very small town in the state of Kansas, we heard from a band called Sweeping Promises. They have a new release out called You Say I Romanticize. And from that record, we heard a song called Cocoon. And then from Manchester, England, something new from a band called Westside Cowboy. I've been playing this record the last couple of weeks. Their newest LP is out. It's called It Goes On. And from Westside Cowboy, we heard Dobro. And then from Elephant Stone, who are another band from Montreal, three Montreal bands in that last set, we heard I Got a Pill from Elephant Stone's latest album called Asha. And then going back to 1998 for a release from Seattle band 764 Hero, long since disbanded. This record came out on the very hip at the time, Up Records, a little subsidiary record from Sub Pop Records from the American Northwest. 1998 saw the release of their album Get Here and Stay, and from 764 Hero we heard History Lessons. And we started our third set off for Indie Guitar Swing this week with Toronto band Kiwi Jr., New Jade Rabbit, coming from their newest LP release, Blowing Up. It's at the bottom of the hour, almost 9:30, 9:29 here on this Sunday evening for September 13th, 2026. We are going to do a couple of commercial announcements, and when we come back, we're going to start off our fourth and final set for this week's edition of Indie Guitar Swing with yet another Montreal artist. From Jonathan Persson, from his latest album, Repertoire. We're going to hear a track off of that coming up very shortly here on CJAM 99.1 FM, the voice of the underground in Windsor and Detroit.
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2: 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Of course, it's your own trip, so be my guest, but please be advised that there is a warning on that one, okay?
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Jonathan Persson is an artist from Montreal, Quebec. He's got a new release out called Repertoire. And from that release right now, this song is called Fey Divers. To start off our fourth and final set for this week's edition of Indie Guitar Swing here on CJAM 99.1 FM, the voice of the underground here in Windsor and Detroit.

And finishing that last set off on kind of a mellow note with Calgary band Sea of Lettuce from their latest EP called Open Doors, a four-song release that came out earlier this year. Back in the spring, I believe, we heard Day by Day, the lead-off track from this EP by Sea of Lettuce, and then a very turbulent-sounding song before that from Chapel Hill, North Carolina band Polvo. Before they put their guitars and other instruments down for about 12 years, 1997 saw the release of their album Shapes, which came out on Touch and Go Records. 29 years ago, we heard the lead-off track on that great release from Polvo called Enemy Insects. And then at Montreal before that, again, a very Montreal-heavy set. From the band Knitting, we heard the song Shuffle from their latest album Souvenir. Victorella, who is an artist out of Montreal as well, we heard her Lilac Tears from her new self-titled release. And then San Francisco band Lost Fire before that. They have a new release out called Weeds in the AstroTurf. And from that record, we listen to a tune called Feeling Fine. Going back to 1987 for the fourth and final LP from Manchester, England's Smiths, we heard Girlfriend in a Coma from Strange Ways Here We Come. And we started our fourth and final set off with Jonathan Persson, who is an artist from Montreal. His latest album is just out in the last couple of weeks. It's called Repertoire. And from that, the tune was called Fey Divers. That's going to pretty much do it for tonight's show. Thanks so much for listening to Indie Guitar Swing tonight. I'm going to send one more song out your way to finish things off officially with the Jack Rubies. Earlier this year, they put an album out called Visions in the Bowling Alley. They are from London, England. And we're going to hear a track now called Are We Being Recorded? Everyone have a fine week ahead. We'll see you again next Sunday at 8 o'clock for another edition of Indie Guitar Swing here on CJAM 99.1 FM.

0: Hi, I'm Greg Moore from Pie Sucker, and you're listening to CJAM 99.1 from Windsor.
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That was Party Dozen, new album 21, Bum Salute, coming out November 6th. Sydney, Australia's finest. The track is Eurostomper. I love these guys a lot. Go check out the 2024 album, Crime in Australia. 21, Bum Salute. I mean, would it be a collection of farts from the same bum or 21 different bums farting? You'd have to think about it. Taking the album when it comes out and you'll figure it all out. Let's get into some more tunes straight away. A lot of music to play. From the Peter Patch, let's get into music from Beached Out. This is from their March 2026 album, Average Weekends. The track Tastes Like Regret. They're playing an amazing Lucky Barracuda show, Humble Brag in downtown Oshawa, September 19th. Very excited for that. New music from Geopatra from Toronto. Great, great post-rock is the track Breakwall. New music from Zachary Gray. It's actually the title track from the upcoming Trippin' LP, which he has been tantalizing the universe with for the past year or so. This album's coming out October 6th on A Person Disguised as People, and then music from Rflex, new album Wait Until You're Single. This is the track White Light. For more information on the program, hit me up on the Night Shift Show Twitter, Mixcloud, Cone Luke on Instagram. Let's do it. Music from Rflex, Zachary Gray, Geopatra, the first Beached Out on the Night Shift.

You are listening to The Night Shift. That was R-Flex, the track White Light, for that music from Zachary Gray, Geopatra, and Beached Out. Let's get into some more tunes straight away, starting off with new music from Lamping. This is the new single, Criminal Against Nature, from the new album, So What? What? Arriving November 6th on We Are Busybody. Shoutouts to Mikhail Galkin and Toronto drummer to the stars, Jay Anderson. Music from Darkbird after that. The new album, Backwards, is a cosmic psychedelic experience, and it's incredible. They are also playing the Slucky Barracuda Show next Saturday, September 19th, at Worlds Collide. Going to be fantastic. In downtown Oshawa, this is the track Dreamer. We travel to the West Coast to venture into the Northscape. This is the title track from Juliana Hindemith's new album. After that, music from April's Fish. They are from BMM Records, which is kind of like a can't-miss label right now out of France. This is their new single from April's Fish, the track All Men. Check out the previous one, Fishbones. For more information on the program, hit me up at the Night Shift 2 on Twitter, Mixcloud, Kapunluk on Instagram. Let's do it. Music from April's Fish, Juliana Hindemith, Darkbird, the first Lamping on The Night Shift. Classic.

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Bang!

are listening to The Night Shift. That was April's Fish, the track All Men. For that music from Juliana Hindemith, Darkbird, and Lamping. Let's get into some more tunes straight away. Someone's driving in a motorcycle down the street. That is not the name of the band. The band is called Whisper Gang. The third and final single, Everything Bliss, is out now. And it's the lead track of their upcoming new second EP, Becoming Part 2. Whisper Gang is also playing the Lucky Barracuda September 19th show at Worlds Collide in downtown Oshawa. We're going to be plugging it on next week's show as well. It's going to be amazing. We travel to Philly after. Beautyland is the new album from Greg Mendez. This is the track, It Breaks My Heart. New music from Bilal Nasir. The new album, Every Martyr is a Universe, which is going to be released on Constellation, which is fantastic. Also coming out November 6th. November 6th is the special date for all these new albums. This is the track, Who We Used to Be. Of course, check out Bilal's band, Meander Green. And then we travel to Tirana from the band Brother, who I really, really dig. This two-track little EP called Langit, which came out this past December. This is the track Softly. For more information on the program, hit me up at the Night Shift TO on Twitter and Mixcloud at Kapunluka on Instagram. Let's do it. Music from Brother, Bilal Nasir, Greg Mendez. But first, Whisper Gang on the Night Shift.

0: are listening to The Night Shift. That was the track Softly from Brada. Before music from Bilal Nasir, Greg Mendez, and Whisper Gang, we are coming to the end of the program. And I'm sending good vibrations to you. As always, embrace this less super hot weather. I know we're going into autumn, and I'm excited. And we'll just take it from there. And we will eat lots of soups and stews. It is that season. I'm so jacked for it. Give me all the delicious soup recipes that I won't cook. I'm just going to go to Al Minerva and crush a nice kimchi jjigae and get a little nuts. For more information on the program, hit me up in The Night Shift TO on Twitter and Mixcloud at Capone Luca on Instagram. 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Stop the car on The Night Shift. Good night and good luck.
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0: 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Kevin Howes, p.k.a. 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

We just listened to Hold Me. Whoops. Hold Me by Anne Brun. She is a Norwegian singer-songwriter. Super popular. I think she has like 10 studio albums or something like that. And her new album called I Thought We Were the Same is going to be out November. Yeah. This is Wool Gathering. Thank you so much for tuning in. I'm Eloisa. And if you hear a hum in the background, it's again our trusted friend, the fan. It is super, super hot this week here in our Windsor, Detroit corner. And yeah, I hope you guys are doing well and keeping cool. And yeah, the fan is going to stay with us during the show. Up next, we're going to listen to Burning by Kylie Phillips. You might be familiar with her voice and her name. She is one of the artists that we have featured recently in our singles club. And this is a brand new single. And yeah, really like her stuff. She describes her music as sad girl pop music out of Michigan, which I love. And yeah, make sure you check out her stuff. So yeah, let's listen to Burning.

You just listened to Jazz Chords. Whoops. Sorry, guys. Jazz Chords by Kitsch. Kitsch is a really interesting new band for me. And I guess also this track comes from their new album called Who the Hell is Kitsch? They are a jazz-influenced indie rock band from Fredericton. Yeah, just really, really, really interesting tracks. Lots of fun. Yeah, check them out. Before that, we listened to Hound by Hey Nothing. And this is from their just released album, also called Hound. They are a emo folk duo from Atlanta. Before that, we listened to Asleep on the Train Again by the Devin Cuddy Band. From the album Living Hard Ain't Easy. And they are a country rock band from Toronto. They're going to be performing in, I think, St. Catharines in November. Interesting album. Very interesting album. I'm not super familiar with country rock, but I kind of liked it. Really liked some of her songs. And we opened the segment with Burning by Kylie Phillips. This is her new single. Make sure you check her out. Yeah, hope you guys are staying hydrated and out of the sun. Up next, we're going to listen to Something by Julie Neff. She's a alt indie singer from Montreal. Yeah, thank you so much for tuning in.

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We just listened to Jim Carroll, New Year by Black Marble. This is a project of the singer, songwriter, and multi-instrumentalist Chris Stewart. He's based in Brooklyn. And this is from his new album called Life in Small Spaces. Whoops. Yeah, and before that, we listened to Have a Mexican by Jonathan Pierson. He is a indie dream pop artist from Montreal, and this is from their new album called Repertoire. Really, really like their stuff. Yeah, make sure you check them out. Before that, we listened to Here Comes the Rising Sun by Elephant Stone. They are a psychedelic rock band from Montreal, and this is from their new album called Asha. And just after the break, we listened to Summer Ends by V and the Invisible. They are a Calgary-based indie artist. And this is from their album also called... Oh, no. Oh, yeah. No, it's an album called Summer Ends as well. Thank you so much for tuning in. I hope you're enjoying the show. Up next, we're going to listen to Not Me by Squirrel Flower. This is a project by the singer-songwriter Ella Williams. She is based in Chicago. And... this is from her new album called Say a Prayer to the Gods of Getting Going, which I find really poetic. And according to her description, this is a timeless love album. I haven't finished listening to this full album yet, but I really like what I've heard so far. I hope you do as well. Thank you so much for tuning in. 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

We just listened to Plates Keep Spinning by Wild Pink. They're a indie rock band from New York City, and they're performing in Detroit in December. This is from their new album called Still Coming Down. Before that, we listened to In the Morning by Improvement Movement. They are a Atlanta-based prog rock neo-psychedelic pop band, which is interesting, very interesting description, just like all the words at the same time. Like, good stuff. This is from their new album called Your Perfect Real Life. Really, really like their stuff. I was really surprised to find out about them. And we started out with Not Me by Squirrel Flower, which I believe is probably my favorite find of today's show. Thank you so much for tuning in. I hope you enjoyed today's show. We're heading towards the end of the show. I hope you keep, tucked away from the heat and the sun and enjoying the end of your summer. To close today's show, we're going to listen to Sesame Girl. This is a song called Superstar. This is from their EP that was just released called Butterfly Wing in a Silver Locket. And yeah, this is also new to me. Artist that is new to me. Really, really like them. And I hope you do too. And tune in next week for some more daydreamy tracks.

0: 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I play in the band Deadbeat Beat.
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We're going to kick it off in a lover style this week. 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

The sweet sound of Ms. Sandra Cross. The rhythm is called Happy Land, courtesy of Stingray Records out of UK. Artists like The Black Stones and Ja Wiz. Artists like Richie David and Kev on the rhythm. And my singer Chardell Roden kicked it off on the Happy Land

That's the one, Dawe Conga. You know how the veterans can, they don't waste time on a 4-minute track. I didn't hear the man repeat a verse. He's got something to say, Dawe Conga, on the African movement rhythm. Artists like David Slur, Quan Nelson, Tijin Pon the Rhythm, and Jealous, African movement rhythm in a one-drop style on the Dancehall Reggae Show. Up next, rhythm juggling, a thing called Landmark Rhythm, 2026 Roots Music.

0: courtesy of Stay Nice Music. A one drop called Landmark. It's got everything on it. Medicine with that gospel old time freedom song. Kumar and Jai Israel with the ganja lyrics. Bada General. Froggy Mad Squad with a little Sound Clash vibes. And Ross Shiloh, a classic new music. I'm going to be playing that for a while. The One Drop Rule. Landmark Rhythm, courtesy of Stay Nice Music in a dubwise style. You're tuned to the Dancehall Reggae Show. That's the way we do it. Juggling rhythm, tune, one drop, dancehall music.
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Kaimani Marley on the Dancehall Reggae Show. LP release. The thing is called Love and Energy. This is the first track off that record. First single they released. A little bit. I'm okay. Spraga Benz off of Endeavors Reloaded. A thing called You and I. Honorable. Alongside the one Etana off of an LP release called

we fall in love and somehow I landed standing up. The fire to my flames, now I'm stuck and I'm intoxicated. The best drug for you, I'll die. Fire line. 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The love is patient. And it took me a while to understand that your love is ancient, for you gave me no limitations.

That's the mighty drum song rhythm, courtesy of Street Rocker's family. Drum song, Burro Banton, Maccabee, and Vanzo on the drum song. Don Gio from his LP release, Dwelling Place. Don Gio, the title track, Dwelling Place. We heard from my singer, Lamy Murray, a thing called Time in Queen Africa. Gave us Excellent Jaw from the Breath of Life LP. Diani, Live Life and Prosper is the name of the record. I suggest you pick it up. The track is called Blooming. And started out that juggling with Deep Ja'ai, Morning Breeze on the Polly Danger rhythm. This is the Dancehall Reggae Show, your selector DJ Joshua in the mix.

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2: Ready? Yo, Brian, this is the takeover. Horsemark, taking over. Brian Thompson, train to Scabbard. Remove, y'all.

Welcome. Welcome aboard the train to Skyville. Music from the Jamaicans. Tommy Cohen's group starting out with Feel the Festive Spirit. What a good way to start tonight, our little journey through the music of Jamaica in the 60s and 70s. I'm Brian Tomczyk, your host, and we've got some great music for you. We're going to be celebrating a couple of birthdays tonight, and I thought we'd start out with one very special birthday. That is B.B. Seaton, who was the lead singer of the Gay Lads, and also his birthday, sorry. I'm trying to click around on my computer while I'm talking, and it's not doing any good. He was born on the 3rd of September, 1944, and sadly passed on the 4th of March of 2024, just about a year and a half ago. So let's start out the show with an old chestnut from the Gay Lads, and then we will move along on the train to Skyville.

Bell with Anzell Collins and the Hippie Boys in the background. Let's talk about what we've been playing in this first set. This particular tune, The Last Walk. It's taken off an old song called The Last Dance. We just heard Winston Mullings, a Clancy Eccles production called Why Girl. Roland Alfonso did that instrumental before that, that version of Whiter Shade of Pale. We heard a great ballad from the Wailers, I Made a Mistake. Love those early harmonies. Peter Tosh doing the baritone section. Derek and Patsy came before that with Are You Gonna Marry Me? We heard the Gay Lads with Chi-Chi Bud. And that celebrating the birthday of B.B. Seaton. And the Jamaicans opened up the show tonight with Feel the Festive Spirit. You feeling it?

Music courtesy of the dub specialist in the background. As we take another break, this is another Burning Spear track, I believe. Love of a Dub. And of course, before that, we heard Delroy Wilson with his version of the great one, great song, Stick By Me. Great one from Jackie Edwards, Who Told You So? We heard the West Indians featuring the great voice of Eric Donaldson on Caught You Red-Handed, a Lee Perry production. The Tenors came before that with Gee Whiz. And we opened the set up with The Eternals featuring Cornell Campbell on lead vocals and a song on this version called The Sun, but it later became known as Stars. Great, great, great song, classic rhythm. You recognize that rhythm track, right? We're about to roll into the last set on the train to Scaville. Sirius 70 Sounds coming up. Another one produced by Lee Scratch Perry. Queued up. Oh, you're going to love this.

0: Hello. This is headquarters, Revel's Revolution.
1: May I speak to the upsetter?
0: No, he's busy.

0: Well, we're running close to the end of the show here, so I guess I'm going to cut in and tell you what we've been hearing. Oh, it's about to go into the dub track, so how convenient. Of course, Dennis Brown. Emmanuel, God is with us. Extended version. We heard a great instrumental from Immon David before that on Studio One with Black is Black. Of course, they're kind of the instrumental version of Is It Because I'm Black? Big Youth did Give Praises.
1: Yeah.
0: We heard a great one from Dillinger, produced by Lee Perry, Headquarters, name of that one. A Sonia Pottinger production before that from Ken Quatty, an artist I know nothing else of. Where It's At, the name of that one. And then back to the studios of Lee Perry with Leo Graham and the Upsetters with Newsflash and the version called Flashing Echo. That's it for Train to Scaville tonight. I think we're about to go, so thanks for listening. See you next time.

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2: Good evening, everybody, and welcome back to the Top 12 Countdown with your host, Brooke. That is myself, or as some of you may know me, as Glitch Von Doom. And now, let's get into today's music, because we got a lot of rock and a ton of jazz, with some other genres mixed in there. So get ready for Aline News with their album Blue Room and their song When Sunny Gets Blue. It is a jazz album and they are from Toronto. So yes, next up we have Ardish with their album introducing Ardish and their song Just One of Those Things. And they're also jazz, you know, that's a little straightforward jazz. And this is his debut as a band leader. So, you know, get ready for that, because it strongly shows in this song, Just One of Those Things. And straight after that, we're going to rear off the tracks with an electronic album from London, Ontario, and that is Sun Tracks with their album Small Vibrations. And the song I have chosen to play is Homemakers. Because, you know, sometimes the homemakers just got to make a good bowl of soup, cozy up in a blanket, and put on a fall movie. Because it is September, which means the first week of school has started. So I hope you are having a pretty good week so far. And thank you for listening to the Top 12 Countdown on CJAM 99.1 FM. So enjoy the next free songs.

Welcome back, everybody. I hope you enjoyed the past three songs, which were When Sunny Gets Blue, Just One of Those Things, and Homemaker. Next up, we have three more songs because good things come in free. And the next artist I'm about to play is Sick Puppy with their album Nobody Gets Hurt. They must have dogs because, you know, you would do anything to protect your pet, whether it be a cat, a dog, a ferret, a fish, a parrot, who knows? Your pet is basically your baby. But the song they're about to play is The Dogs. And straight after that, we have the artist Strawberry Cough with their album and their song Core Banquet Dreams. And yes, that is the album name and the song name. So enjoy. And lastly, before we head, take a quick break and then head into Act 2 of today's episode, we have John Lovin with their album Paramore Courts and their song Fair Fan for Unity. And now I must say, that is a fantastic jazz album. So, you know, I hope you enjoy, because it is definitely a powerhouse. And Sick Puppies has that more garage punk type of vibe, which I love. And, you know, Strawberry Cough has that kind of rock pop vibe. So enjoy those next free songs. And this Sunday is my birthday, so if you don't wish me happy birthday, here is the gift you can give me listening to this rest of this episode. So sit down, relax, get yourself a nice warm cold, just get something to quench the thirst, and enjoy The Dogs' Core Banquet Dreams and Fanfare for Unity, because they're about to be played right now.

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2: 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That is myself. Now, I hope you are ready because we have a couple more artists, six to be precise, artists coming up for you right now. And the first one is Kiwi Jr., with their album Blowing Up and their song Pure Michigan, because I thought we're across the lake from Michigan, so you know what? I'm gonna play it. Next up, we have Elephant Store with their song A Beautiful Fate from their album Asha. And lastly, we have the artist Mama Broke with their song Wildflowers from their album Reunion. And I must say, whew, the vocals on Wildflower are beautiful. And Pure Michigan, I must say, I was like bopping and popping while that song was playing. And I can't remember what my notes said for Elephant Store, but let me tell you, it is another banger. So get ready for Pure Michigan by Kiwi Jr., A Beautiful Fate by Elephant Store, Wildflower by Mama's Broke, because they're about to be played right now.

Hello, everybody, and welcome back. We are in our top three artists for this week. I hope you have enjoyed the past couple artists, because I got three more. And one of them is very special because it was made by our very own music director, Austin and the Borderland Ensemble with their album Live at Mackenzie Hall Jazz. And the song I chose to play was If I Had You. And straight after that, we have the artist Juicy Joint with their album Sprout and their song Honey. Because, you know, sometimes you just need a little bit of sweet in your life, like honey. And lastly, this artist is the number one artist of this week. And they are Jonathan Persona with their song Superstar, because we are all superstars. And the album that Superstar come from is Repairon. And yeah, I believe these are all jazz albums except Superstar, because they decided to mix it up and throw some rock in there. So I hope you enjoy If I Had You, Honey, and Superstars. And come back next week on Thursday from 5 to 6 p.m. on CJM 99.1 FM, because I'm here and I'm ready to rock and roll on this music train of the top 12 countdown. So enjoy.

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Welcome to Cowboys and Indies, best of the British Indie and alternative scene. We are here every Saturday night from 9 p.m. until midnight, bringing you the best in British Indie and alternative music. Thanks for tuning in. I am your host, as always, Mark. Opening up the program with a little bit of Paul Heaton, one of the tracks from the album featuring Rhiann Downey. Such a great pair, these two. Genius is the name of the album, Genius with a J, and we heard Don't Lean on Me featuring Rhiann Downey. Dexy's Midnight Runners before that, their brand new album, and probably their last, says the band anyways. Love is the name of the album, we heard It's Over Now. Haircut 100 before that, they're back with a brand new album as well. It's called Boxing the Compass, and we heard Vanishing Point. Let's go off now to one of the creative force and co-founder of Adwaith. Her name is Gwen. It's really Gwenlian, if I can get that right. Anthony is her real name. Her second single is called Pop. Easy for me to say.

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6: Ending that set there was Silver Gore, is a duo made up of Ava Gore and Ethan P. Flynn. This is just their third single since their debut EP last year in 2025. Silver Gore gave us Don't Tell Your Friends. HMLTD, before that, have announced their third studio LP. It will be called Fangs. It will be out on October 23rd. And we heard the track I Used to Ride in Limousines. Sophia Garvey, before that, she is teamed up with Happy Mondays legend Sean Ryder for her new single, You're Just a Man. Fat Dog is it's a fourth single from their second album out, due out on October 2nd on Domino. The album's called Cancel Me, I'm Tired. Fat Dog gave us the single Call It What You Want. And then Gwen from Adwaith doing her solo project. We heard her latest single, her second, called Pop. This is one of the best things I've seen because I am a huge and Spiral Carpets fan. So is Scott, for that matter. And Burn Like the Sun will be released next year in January, on January 29th. This is the brand new single from the Spiral Carpets. It's called Touching from a Distance Away.

we played Elastic last week, but we were commenting on the kind of posts they've been leaving on their social media accounts, maybe alluding to a comeback for Elastica. And since we played it last week, I didn't play my absolute favorite song on the album, which actually isn't a Justine Frischman song. It's actually a Donna Matthews song, which was Blue from Elastica. Schwade before that, from their third album coming out the 2nd of September 1996, their first album since the departure of founding member and guitarist Bernard Butler. He was replaced by Richard Oakes. Coming up was the album we heard, Film Star. The Manic Street Preachers before that, sadly, was a track that is how many years old now? 28, if I can do my math right. And it still holds true today, Manic Street Preachers, with the single that came out on the 24th of August, 1998. If You Tolerate This, Your Children Will Be Next. And the Inspiral Carpet's given us brand new music from their upcoming new LP in January called Touching From a Distance Away. The other big single this week, and it's been some years in the making, is brand new music from Clinic. The Liverpool band is releasing the lead single from their 10th studio album, which will be out on October 30th. It will be called Wild in the Streets. This is Clinic and You and I.

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I think of everything that made her. I admire everything in Amelia's study. I think of going back home. I think of going back home. I love you in every colour. I sit in the heat to build up my resilience. 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

is just their second single. It's called How Long Will the Winter Last This Year? And that's especially going to be poignant for us with the whole El Nino thing going on here. Hopefully we're in for a mild winter. That's what it's supposed to mean. We'll see. Family Art Club, how long will winter last this year? Blind Yeo, before that, they're out of Falmouth in Cornwall. Their debut album is called The Lemoyne Point. And we heard Hourglass of the Eye, and then Clinic, back after a long hiatus, gave us a brand new single called You and I from the upcoming album Wild in the Streets. It's time for the Northern Soul Spotlight here on Cowboys and Indies, and we're going to kick things off with Chester St. Anthony, who recorded the song Together, but it was actually written by Frank Wilson. It is the Northern Soul Spotlight on Cowboys and Indies.

The Northern Soul Spotlight for you this week, ending off, where is it here, with Al Wilson, of course. The Snake from August 1968, written and first recorded by civil rights activist Oscar Brown. Al Wilson with The Snake. Then the legendary Frankie Valli and the Four Seasons gave us The Night. Theola Kilgore with It's Gonna Be All Right, and Chester St. Anthony singing a Frank Wilson compilation, Together. First of two LP sessions for you this evening is coming from Kasabian. 6 years after finding themselves unexpectedly at a crossroads after the 2020 departure of then lead singer Tom Megan, Kasabian now released their ninth studio album. It's called Act Three, and it's short. It's running just under 33 minutes. The third act following The Alchemist's Euphoria and Happenings, it brings the curtain down on what Sergio Pizzorno calls a bloody opera. Production-wise, Pizzorno has continued the collaboration with British producer Mark Ralph, and from the previous record as well, and it was recorded at The Surgery and Club Ralph. So apparently they both own their own studios. The band says, Act 3 pulls from every Kasabian album we've made. The highs, the lows, the chaos, the beauty. We've always been inspired by film and storytelling, and this record lives in that world. These songs were shaped by true events, little scenes, fragments of life, and moments of bliss, end quote. And then they actually delayed the album. It was supposed to be due back in the middle of July, but the band said, quote, we had the album

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1: Kasabian is the first of two LP sessions for you this week. It is their ninth LP, I think. Is that what it said in the, did I read that? I think I read that. Yes, I did. It's called Act Three. We heard 4 tracks. We heard Glide, Silver Apple Eyes, Nothing Better Than This, and Soulmate. Let's get in now to some new music from, The Big Moon. I just get so almost giddy when I see new music from these four young ladies. Absolutely one of my favorite bands of the last bunch of years. Their fourth album, Forever, lands on October 30th. This is the latest single from that upcoming album. The Big Moon, give us 3 things.

Everyone Says Hi is the band, the side project for Nick Hodgson from the Kaiser Chiefs. The second album for Everyone Says Hi is called Funny 'Cause It's True, and it will be out on October 9th. The brand new single is Life Isn't Perfect, which features a guitar from former Vaccines member Freddie Cowan. Murphy's Medicine before that, they're a Brighton Five piece, just releasing their third single. Murphy's Medicine gave us Slinky. Then we heard from Friendly Fires, their first new music since 2019, since their third studio album, Inflorescent. So many moons since we heard from Friendly Fires. Their brand new single is called Lose All Your Friends. And The Big Moon gave us three things from their upcoming album released in the end of October called Forever. Another big single this week is from Affleck's Palace. They've got a brand new single out, and it's called Bad Behavior.

You see, I'm just a worried man. And I've got no plans and no pleasure. And I've got no plans and no grand. 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

He must be one of those good people, few thinning thereof. 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Yeah, you heard me. Thanks for no thanks. An Englishman weathers a storm.

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5: 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For the quick messages, we heard from Holy Bones. It is a London anonymous band with a couple members looking suspiciously like Nash the Slash, if you know what I mean. Holy Bones' new single is called Englishman and features Hack Baker as a guest collaborator. Fuzz Council, before that, they were born in Birmingham with Irish roots. They're just their second single, also a collaboration with the Midlands Big Special. That single is called Subscribe. Then we went for TV Priest. The London band have been working on their third LP. It's called Cartoons, and it will be out on November 6th. And as this says, the band is moving beyond the band's acclaimed post-punk foundations. TV Priest, just so you know. And Affleck's Palace, yes, named after an indoor market in Manchester where they're from. And their latest single is Bad Behavior. Going to go to South Wales now for a band called Soundwire, featuring former members of the Sweetest Ache, the vocalist Simon Court and guitarist Peter Moore. Sweetest Ache were a Sarah band. They are now into Soundwire. They have a brand new double A-side single out. We're going to hear the A-side. This is Soundwire and These Little Moments.

Music from Dreaming of Citra. They are a five-piece indie pop band from Manchester, and their brand-new single is BMW from Dreaming of Citra. Then we heard of Silt. This is their debut EP. It will be out on November 13th. It's called Brain Like a Silent Hill, and Silt gave us Shadow Hands. Then we went to Brighton for Dream Coaster. They're a dream pop duo of Jane and Andrew Craig. Their brand-new single is called Just Turn Around, and then ex-Sweetest Ache member are now in Soundwire with the latest double A-side single. We heard the A-side, These Little Moments. It's time for the second LP session for you this evening. It is from Arab Strap, or Arab Strap 2.0, Aidan Moffat and Malcolm Middleton. Their 30-year-long career spanning 9 studio albums, and this is their third since reuniting in 2016, since calling them, I guess, to Arab Strap 2.0. It's called Half-Told Tales, and it will come out almost exactly 30 years after release of the band's debut single. 1996 is the first big weekend. The band said, quote, "We're 30 years old this year, so we decided to celebrate by doing what we enjoy most, making new music." They have accommodated all the songs from the recording sessions on the 14-track strong record at this time. Also, stylistically, they do not hold anything back. Themes in the song and the push-pull dynamic is throughout are reminiscent, and is what can be found on the full album, where fluid grooving beats balance alongside punchy guitars. Middleton goes on to say, quote, "The excitement comes because me and Aidan like and hate different things. There are things in the record that individually we might not choose, but that's why I like this album so much, because it's not the one I wanted to make, and I don't think it's the one Aidan wanted to make either. It's a bit in the middle. It might not be 100% what we want, but it's good for the band and it works," end quote. And they, of course, recorded the album Half-Told Tales with their longtime collaborator, Paul Savage, who was a former drummer for the Delgados. He's also produced Mogwai and Balanced Sebastian and Franz Ferdinand. Arab Strap's LP is in the LP session, and we're going to hear the lead-off track from Half-Told Tales is I Get Noise.

0: Jane Goodall had one last message for Canadians.
1: I'm inviting you to take part in Jane Goodall's Hike for Hope. 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
2: The LP session for you this week, the second of two, Half-Told Tales from Arab Strap, their ninth LP. We heard four tracks. We heard Ampersand, Sun Song, Basic Physics, and I Get Noise. We're going now to the supergroup, if you will, Swansea Sound. They're made up of Hugh Williams of the Pooh Sticks, Amelia Fletcher, and Rob Percy of Tallulah Gosh, and a few other members as well. This is their third LP. It will be out on November 13th. It is called Pre-Post Truth. This is the first single from that upcoming album. This is Swansea Sound and Mean to Be Mean.

Catherine Wheel there giving us a Canadian classic. It was actually a track that came from an Outtakes album, Outtakes B-Sides album they did that came out on September 9th, 1996. It was called Like Cats and Dogs, covering Rush's Spirit on the Radio. But it was also on a compilation called The Spirit of the Edge, after the radio station, of course, in Toronto. Spirit of the Edge Volume 2, and that CD came out in 1996 as well. Catherine Wheel give us Rush's Spirit of the Radio. James, before that, the second of two mini albums, one named after the night, one named after the morning. We heard from The Morning After, which came out the 6th of September in 2010. James gave us a Look Away and Swansea Sound with new music from their upcoming LP, Pre-Post Truth. We heard the first single, Mean to Be Mean. We're going to go to the 8th studio album now from PJ Harvey. It's called Let England Shake, and we're going to hear the track, The Words That Maketh Murder.

Music from West Side Cowboy, the Manchester band's debut LP, is called It Goes On, making huge waves in the UK, and they're even getting a huge amount of buzz in North America as well, and rightfully deserved. West Side Cowboy gave us Coyote. PJ Harvey, before that, we went to her eighth studio album, which was called Let England Shake, for the track The Words That Maketh Murder. So we've got a little bit of extra time left. I thought it was going to be a little closer to the end of the program at this point. But we have some time to fit in a last minute release that we got just as I was putting the show together. So we're going to hear something from the Dublin band Mail. They're now a trio. Their brand new single is called Scam Manifesto. But before that, we're gonna start off with Simple Minds, and their brand new track is called Beginner Boys from their 19th LP Sacrosanct, which will be out on January 29th. Starting way back in 1977, they are about to be celebrating their 50th anniversary as they release their 19th album. So Simple Minds, we will hear Beginner Boys. The Joy Hotel, Glasgow band's second album, is called Consume. We're going to hear the track May Queen, and then Mail, as I said, the Dublin band will give us Scam Manifesto. Thanks for tuning in this evening to Cowboys and Indies. We'll see you next week, as always, Saturday night for more Cowboys and Indies. Your Saturday night, Sunday morning listening continues with those three tracks, and keep it locked on CJM.

fucked up that I fall for the same thing. 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I'm a liar. I told you not to care, but I'm a liar. I said that I'm worth more, but I'm a liar. I see my limbs and all.

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1: Dropped on Droulard is back. The Ford City Business Improvement Association is thrilled to unveil the most anticipated event of the year, Dropped on Droulard, happening on Saturday, August 15th from 11 a.m. until 10 p.m., rain or shine. 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This is an all-ages event.

0: Welcome to Shift on CJAM 99.1 FM, the show dedicated to all new music variety from a vast array of genres. Those first two tracks we heard from two European artists. First one was Aluya and her track Cairo FM. She is a London-based Ethiopian-Egyptian artist with a wide spectrum of influences there. Then we heard from Tatiana Jane, an electronic music artist from Paris, France. In this next set, we will hear from Fox Warren, a great Canadian band from Saskatchewan. They were just in town last week, and the show at Meteor was fantastic, so I figured I'd play a track from them. We'll also hear from Alayla Diane from her new album titled Who's Keeping Time. Kurt Vile's new album titled Philadelphia's Been Good to Me. I've been really digging this album over the last couple weeks. And we've got a wide range of music from indie to folk to some Brazilian and some music all the way from Mexico as well. So stay tuned right here on Shift 99.1 FM, CJM.
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Welcome back to Shift on CJAM 99.1 FM. We have arrived at the back half of today's show. And we're going to feature a lot of jazz, a lot of rhythmic, groovy stuff in this second half of the show today. From Canada, from Montreal, from the UK, from Mexico. We've got a very synth groove heavy album from Mexico. So stick around right here on CJAM 99.1.

0: get back to the warning that I've received, you may take it with however many grains of salt you wish, that the brown acid that is circulating around us is not specifically too good. It's suggested that you do stay away from that. Of course, it's your own trip, so be my guest, but please be advised that there is a warning on that one, okay?
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money did I come? What evil mixture was I compounded? I have the time world.

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I'm DJ Me, and this is Productive Confusion, an eclectic music mix every Monday morning from 9 a.m. until 10:30 a.m. So that means I've got 90 minutes with you to share a vast array of music. Again, anything and everything goes in terms of genre, but we do like to give ourselves some guidelines, a roadmap, as we travel down this musical highway. And on today's show, we are going full speed to 88 miles per hour, breaking the time barrier, and going all the way back to 2002, exclusively music from that year on today's show. We started off with RJD2, a track called The Horror from his classic album Dead Ringer. And the year 2002 holds a little bit of a special meaning for us here on the show, as it was when we first started broadcasting here at CJAM, September 2002, just around right about now or next week or so, was when we first started programming the show, which means that this is kind of like the kickoff to our 25th season, which is really wild to say out loud, but yeah, 25 seasons here on the air. So we figured we'd do a little two-part special. This week, we're doing 2002, exclusively music from the year we started the show. A lot of music that you probably would have heard on this show if you were tuned in all those years ago. And then next week, we're going to do a special 25th anniversary season kickoff with music from every single year we've been on the air from 2002 to 2026, a song for each year represented. So be sure to tune in for that one. We've got tons of great selections, and I love doing these time machine editions of the show because it really reminds you of some old favorites that you might not have thought of in a while. And before I knew it, as I was putting this show together, I had a playlist of 3 hours of music, but unfortunately, I've only got 90 minutes for you, so lots of selections to go through. We're going to get into those very soon, but I wanted to let you know that, of course, we have our request lines, and when Productive Confusion is live, like we are today on September 14th, Monday morning, 9:09 a.m., if you're listening at any other time, this is a rerun. But if you are tuned in live and you do have a favorite track from 2002, I'd love to try and get it on the air for you. Feel free to give me a call here in Windsor. The number is 519-971-3630. We also have a toll-free line for all of our listeners around the world. It's 1-855-344-2526. That's 1-855-DIG-CJAM. And of course, those numbers can be very quickly, very easily found at www.cjam.ca, along with a virtual cavalcade of CJAM-related materials. You can find out how to get involved. Hey, maybe you want to become a radio DJ. 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Maybe you want to check out our top charting records. You want to hear all about all the latest news. Perhaps you want to make a donation to the station. It can all be done at cjam.ca. But enough about that. Let's get back into the new, into not new music, but music from 2002. This next pack of songs, we've got selections from DFA, 1979, The Streets, and Broken Social Scene here on The Jamming One.

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0: It's right there.
1: I just don't see it.
0: Right there.
1: I just don't see it.
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CJAM 99.1 FM, more specifically, Productive Confusion. I'm DJ Me, and I'm here with you every Monday morning from 9 a.m. until 10:30 a.m., spinning an eclectic music mix. Anything and everything goes in terms of genre, but on today's show, we are celebrating the kickoff of our 25th season with two specials. This is the first of those two specials, a time machine edition of the show. We've gone all the way back to 2002 when we first started broadcasting here at CJAM, and we are exclusively playing music from that year. And in that pack of songs, some really awesome selections for you. And it's fun to think that all of these records that you hear on the show today will be celebrating their 25th anniversary next year. Which is really wild to think about. I'm just really trying to wrap my brain around the fact that that much time has passed by. Starting off that pack of songs, Death From Above, 1979, the Toronto-based duo with music from their debut EP, Heads Up, a track called Losing Friends. We followed that up with some

UK hip-hop for you from The Streets and their seminal release, Original Pirate Material, a song called Same Old Thing, and wrapping up that pack of songs, some of Canadians' favored sons and daughters in Broken Social Scene from their album You Forgot It in People. We heard a song called Casey Accidental, and we've got a request. I told you before the last break there that we take requests, and we got one, and it is coming up next. We've got music from The Flaming Lips for George in this next pack of songs. We also have selections from Antiballast, The Sadies, and Simeon. Maybe you want to get a request into. The only rules is that it's got to be from the year 2002. Feel free to give me a call here in the studio, 519-971-3630. We also have a toll-free number. It's 1-855-DIG-CJAM. Feel free to give me a ring like George did. Reach out like George did and get your song that you're excited about from 2002 on the radio. Let's get back into it. This is CJAM 99.1 FM.

0: He coined the phrase, the medium is the message. The medium is the message, the message, the message. A prophet of the electronic revolution. Mr. Marshall McLuhan.
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I'm DJ Me, and this is Productive Confusion, a special time machine edition of the show. We have jumped all the way back until 2002, the very first year we started broadcasting here at CJAM, as we kick off our 25th season on the air. Holy moly, it's been quite some time here at CJAM, and I still love it. I still love putting together these shows for you guys every single week. And hopefully, I'll do another 25. We can do a special 50th anniversary. But I think maybe we'll have to expand the hours of the show, because this special today, not nearly enough time to get in all of our favorites from 2002. So we're doing the best we can in that last pack of songs. We started off with music from the very awesome Antiballis. Antiballis Afrobeat Orchestra, as they are also known. A track called World Without Fear, and that's from their album Talkatif. Once again, all of these albums are from the year 2002. We followed that up with a special request for our friend George, who reached out saying he'd love to hear Do You Realize by The Flaming Lips, and that comes from their seminal release, Yoshimi Battles the Pink Robots. Definitely one of the biggest albums of 2002 in the indie music world. And after that, music from some of the best surf rockers in the nation, the much loved, the much revered Sadies, a track called Lay Down Your Arms. Stories Often Told was the record that track came from. And then we finished up that pack of songs with music from Simeon, a very awesome track called Never Be Alone. And that's from their album, We Are Your Friends. And I remember that one was originally introduced to me by our friend Cassie Caverhill, who was a DJ here at CJAM and a longtime programming director here at the station as well. And she used to, for all of her friends here at the station, make these awesome mixtapes. And I remember that song, I believe, being the opening of Side A on a very cool mixtape that she provided me with that got me into a slew of the bands that you are hearing on today's show and bands that we continue to play until this day. So thanks, Cassie, for initiating us in the world of Simeon and so many more great artists. And yeah, 25 years really makes you look back and take stock of all the different people and bands and artists and all the great memories that are associated to the station here. And yeah, we couldn't be more excited to kick off our 25th season. Let's keep the music going. In this next pack of songs, we're going to hear a little bit of instrumental hip-hop. We're going to get into some more indie rock. We also have something a little heavier from Queens of the Stone Age and their 2002 release, Songs for the Deaf. Up next, we're hearing a track called The Sky Is Fallen here on CJAM 99.1 FM.

0: KRDL, Kirtle 109. We spoil music for everyone. Shut up, you little brat.
1: Oh, KRDL, the Kirtle. Elastic ass with you here in Chino Hills, the last frontier. That's where we're at.
2: Word, K-O-O-L. You know what it spells and you know how we do. Live and direct coming at you from the middle of nowhere. The center of everywhere. You gotta check this band, Queens of the Stone Age. If you're not knowing, I'm here to let you know. I'm giving it my stamp of approval, you know what I'm saying? So pick this up.
1: And we're gonna spoil the music for you. This is Millionaire, Queens of the Stone Age. A song about something that'll never be.

CJAM 99.1 FM. I'm DJ Me, and this is Productive Confusion, a special 25th season kickoff. We are doing a Time Machine edition, albums exclusively from the year 2002. That's the year we started broadcasting here at CJAM. And yeah, we are celebrating. We are celebrating in the studio today and next Monday, the 21st. We're going to be doing a show exclusively music from every year we've been on the air, 2002 all the way to 2026. So 25 tracks covering every single year. So you'll want to tune in for that in this last pack of songs, music from 2002. And again, it's so crazy to me that all of these albums are going to be celebrating their 25-year anniversary next year. It blows my mind. Has it been 25 years already? A quarter century? Holy. In that pack of songs, though, we started off with The Queens of the Stone Age, a track called The Sky Is Fallen, and that is from their album Songs for the Deaf. And that reminds me that they were the very first band that I saw when I moved to the Windsor, Detroit area. I made friends with a young gentleman by the name of Chris Overton, another former CJAMer, and I bumped into him here on campus, just outside the CAW Center where we broadcast from, and he said, "What are you doing tonight? Come see the Queens of the Stone Age with us at St. Andrew's Hall." And I tagged along with him and some of his other friends, and he kicked off what would be 25 years of show going with a very, very awesome show. So thanks, Chris, for getting me into Queens of the Stone Age and bringing me out to St. Andrew's Hall, my first Detroit music experience. After that, after Queens, we heard LP, a track called Innocent Leader from his awesome record, Fantastic Damage. And then wrapping up that pack of songs, an act that I had not thought of in a decade. At least the Russian futurists, they had a song there called Precious Metals, and that's from their album. And let me step back from the microphone to do this. Let's get ready to crumble. Yes, that's right. Let's Get Ready to Crumble was the name of that album. Very cool stuff there from the Russian futurists. Let's keep things moving in this next pack of songs. We've got some folk from Cuff the Duke. We've got some punk from McCluskey. And we've got some hip-hop from Blackalicious. Stick around. This is CJAM 99.1 FM.

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of definite proportion gain. Ink weight, I'm every element around. Lead, gold, tin, iron, platinum, zinc. When I rap, you think iodine, nitrate, activate. Right to radium, the only difference is I transmit sound. Balance with some balance, then you add a little talent in. Careful, careful with those ingredients. They can explode and blow up if you drop them and they hit the ground.

theory is that all matter is composed of at least three fundamental particles, protons, electrons, neutrons. Protons are charged positive. By now, you guessed electrons are probably negatively charged. Neutrons don't follow either. Neutral in the middle. Only no apology. Centered, unmoved by yin and yang ideologies. Neutron bomb songs, electron theory. Cosmic musical radioactivity. Different points and joints within infinity. Oxygen and hydrogen alive within all types of energy. Within all types of energy. Within all types of energy. Within all types of energy. Within all types of energy. Inside a world, inside a world, inside a universe, inside of me.

0: 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I'm cooking a potion.
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2: 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We've gone all the way back to 2002 to feature exclusively albums from that year, and that is the year that this show started. And we are kicking off our 25th season with this special and a special next week, where we will be playing songs from every year that we've been on the air. But just 2002 today, and in that last pack of songs, we started off with the Canadian folk band Cuff the Duke from their very awesome record, Life Stories for Minimum Wage. We heard a song called Hey Baby. Then we followed that up with the Welsh punk band known as McCluskey, a classic track called To Hell with Good Intentions. And that comes to us from their album McCluskey Do Dallas. And wrapping up that pack of songs after the commercial break, you heard Chemical Calisthenics, a collaboration between Blackalicious and Cut Chemist. And that's from Blackalicious's Blazing Arrow album. We're going to keep things moving along. Some Canadian indie rock and hip hop for you in this next pack of songs from Hot Hot Heat and Buck 65 here on The Jamming One.

somebody that I like because girls.

CJAM 99.1 FM. I'm DJ Me, and this is Productive Confusion, an eclectic music mix every Monday morning from 9 a.m. until 10:30 a.m. Anything and everything goes in terms of genre, but we do like to give ourselves some guidelines, a roadmap, as we travel down this musical highway. And on this week's edition of the show, we've been speeding all the way up to 88 miles an hour and blasting ourselves back to the year 2002. And we do that in honor of the kickoff of our 25th season. Yes, 25 seasons here on the air. So we thought we'd look back at that first year we were on CJAM and all of the great artists that we were playing back in those days. And in that last pack of songs, we started off with music from Vancouver, British Columbia's Hot Hot Heat, a song called Naked in the City Again from their very awesome record, Make Up the Breakdown, that came to us from Sub Pop Records in that year. And then we followed that up with music from the other side of Canada, all the way to the East Coast from the West Coast, music from the one and only Buck 65, a.k.a. Rich Terfry, a song called Pants on Fire. That's from his seminal release, Man Overboard. I hadn't heard that song in years, so I'm very happy to share it with you here on the air. We're going to try and squeeze in as much music as we can in this next pack of songs. We've got selections from Choke and Julie Doron, and then we'll be back to say goodbye. Stick around. This is CJAM 99.1 FM.

CJAM 99.1 FM. I'm DJ Me, and this has been yet another edition of Productive Confusion, a special edition, a time machine edition, exclusively music from the year 2002 on today's show. And in that last pack of songs, we first heard from Choke from the album There's a Story to This Moral. We heard a track called Far From True, and we followed that up with a selection from Julie Doron's Heart and Crime, a song called Shivers and Crickets. And on today's show, exclusively music from 2002. That's the first year we started broadcasting here at CJAM. And next week, we will be kicking off officially our 25th season with music from all 25 years that we've been on the air. So you'll want to tune in for that. And you'll want to keep it locked here on CJAM all day long for more great programming. You can find out all about it at www.cjam.ca. Today we are going to end off the show with music from Dot Allison in collaboration with Felix the House Cat. Substance, the name of this song, a remix of Dot Allison's Substance by Felix the House Cat. 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

0: 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I'm going to count to three.
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0: 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Lucky for you, I don't have time for this right now. 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
2: 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So if you ever miss an episode of this show, or any program for that matter that you're a fan of here at CJAM, it'll be up there waiting for you. You can also give Indie Electric specifically a follow with the tag at Indie Electric, where on the Facebook, Twitter, as well as Instagram platforms, you can find updates regarding the show, including the track list to every episode of the program. So during these next 90 minutes, you hear a song that you're really a big fan of, and maybe you don't catch the name of it. All the songs will be listed online for you, and it's just a great way just to discover new music in general. However, though, without further ado, we have a really fantastic lineup of tracks today with a pretty broad spectrum of genres being covered. Some highlights including the kind of jazz fusion record from Hakushi Hasegawa called Honest Feeling Album, which will be featuring the first half hour of the show, as well as some new music from Chatpile getting into more of like the sludge metal territory, as well as electronic music from Boards of Canada out of Scotland. So even just in the first half hour, we got a ton of variety going on. But without further ado, I do want to get the show started off with the first track in today's program, which comes from a Brooklyn artist by the name of Lex Walton, who has been around for a while, but only just recently signed on to Sub Pop Records. So this is her first major label debut. It's called Ultimate Love Forever, and we'll be starting off the program this week with the track Hipster Runoff from that release. Keep it here. Keep tuned to 99.1 CJAM FM, where, as always, we are redefining radio in Windsor and Detroit.

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0: 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As always, I'm your host, Brian, bringing you a weekly selection of independent rock and electronic music every Friday from 10:30 a.m. until noon here at CJAM. Just finished out the first half hour of the program there with a track from the brand new album by Boards of Canada. This is called Inferno, and it's actually, believe it or not, their first album to come out in almost 13 years. Crazy to think about, but Tomorrow's Harvest is that old now. I remember when it first came out and buying it. It's pretty insane how fast time goes, but from that album, we heard the track Age of Capricorn, which I think is a very good showcase of what Boards of Canada does best, which is that very creepily analog, distorted style of electronic music, which is meant to be reminiscent of the old educational films created by the National Film Board of Canada, which I'm sure, as you can figure out, is where the name of the group comes from. And I kind of almost think of Boards of Canada in some ways as a precursor to the whole concept of analog horror. They never specifically meant for all their songs to sound creepy, but a lot of them do have that unsettling nature to them, and I often sort of associate the two together now because of that. Interesting stuff from them nonetheless, though, and actually this record's been getting some pretty heavily critical acclaim. It's actually still the number one rated record on Rate Your Music right now for this year, so it seems that for most fans that this record was worth the wait. However, though, going back to the very beginning of the program, as I talked about earlier, we heard from the Brooklyn artist Lex Walton, who just recently signed with Sub Pop Records, and this is the first album to be released under that label. It's called Ultimate Love Forever, and from that we heard the track Hipster Runoff, which is very much a politically driven track. And what kind of is nice about this album is the fact that it's so on the nose and doesn't beat around the bush with anything. This is very much an album that she will basically tell you exactly what she thinks of the current state of things and isn't going to mince words about it. So obviously, given your political leaning, that could very heavily influence your opinion on this record. But sonically, it's still very, very good music, and I'm a fan of every track on the record that I've listened to. Overall, really great release from this artist, and definitely look forward to hearing what else she has in store for the future. Following that, though, from Tokyo, we heard from Hakushi Hasegawa. This is the newest album from this artist called Honest Feeling Album. We heard two tracks from that release, the first of which was called Little Briar Rose, and then after that was a more or less interlude track called Get In Here Root. But it's a great showcase of what she has going on with this album, which essentially is a mixture of jazz, pop, and electronic music, which is very much bombastic and very chaotic, but nonetheless one of the most interesting releases I've heard so far this year. After that, Chat Pile out of Oklahoma City, changing things up there with a bit of sludge metal, and then some Canadian content afterwards. The first Canadian artist featured in that set list, though, was out of Montreal with the band Lovelit, and that was the track Leash from 2026's Freedom River Float. After that, Kiwi Jr. out of Toronto, who are now back, following up their 2022 record Chopper, which actually made it onto my favorite albums of that respective year's list. Their newest album is called Blowing Up, and we heard the track Stage Names from that release. Very much in line with what they put out in the past, though, which is that very heavily jangly style of indie pop rock. And then finally, with the punk rock band Pace out of Montreal, we heard these songs sometimes from their newest release called Sleep Paralysis. However, though, we're just going to stop and take a quick break, but when we return to the program, we'll have more great new electronic and independent rock for you all. So keep it tuned to 99.1 CJAM FM, where, as always, we are redefining radio in Windsor and Detroit.
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0: 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I'm your host, Brian, bringing you a weekly selection of independent rock and electronic music every Friday from 10:30 a.m. until noon or anytime you like over at cjam.ca, where all of our shows are available to stream on our archives. You can also give me a follow with the tag at Indie Electric, where on my social media platforms, currently hosting on Facebook, Twitter, as well as Instagram, you can find updates regarding the show, including any notifications about upcoming specials, which it is September, so not next week, but the following week, I will be doing my Fall Be Kind annual special, which is a time of year where I change things up on the program and focus on a genre that I don't typically play as often on the program, which would happen to be folk and indie folk music. Simply because I've always kind of associated those genres with fall, and I feel like they really match that atmosphere. Just a really fun way for me to kind of get outside of my comfort zone and play music that obviously isn't featured as heavily in this show. But without further ado, though, just want to recap what we heard in that last half hour of the program before we get into the final third of the show. Starting off at the very beginning, I mentioned earlier that we would be playing music from Koreatown Acid. Just recently put out a brand new project called Return to the Grid, and from that we heard the track Near Distant Future. Koreatown Acid being a Toronto project created by Jessica Cho, who was actually born in South Korea but moved to Toronto as a child, which is the reason why the project is called Koreatown Acid. Nonetheless, really great stuff from her. Following that, a artist that I feature on this show quite prominently, but is a bit of an enigma due to the fact that not really anything is known about this individual other than the fact that they are Canadian. And the only reason I know that is because I messaged them on Instagram and asked where they were from. Other than that, though, they were really not really willing to share any personal information about like where specifically in Canada or even what gender they are. But regardless, big fan of their work. This is the electronic artist LLWLL. This is going back to 2024 with this release, which, funny enough, this is actually the only song in the entire show today that's not from 2026, but that was the track Alea Iacta Est, or sorry, I should say that's the track Guilty Eyes from Alea Iacta Est, that being the name of the actual album, but very much in line with that atmospheric style of drum and bass music that I play quite often on this program. Following that, one of my absolute favorite songs of the year so far. This was a collaborative track by DJ Seinfeld as well as Confidence Man, and the name of the song being The Right, which comes from the newest LP by DJ Seinfeld, If This Is It. Really great highlights on this record, but this one specifically is easily within my top 10 songs of 2026. Just such a great throwback to that Y2K style of electronic music, and just very catchy. This is one song that I play a lot during this year, and it's easy to see why. It's just one of those ones that once you hear it once, it gets stuck in your head forever. After that, though, a band from a country that I don't believe I've ever actually featured music from, that now that I think about it, but this is the band Kulk, who come out of Austria, and this is their newest project called Smog Star, that track being 2018. Obviously, lyrically, I'm not really sure what they're singing about. I'd have to look up a translation, but nonetheless, this is very sonically interesting music, and I think really great for anybody who's into kind of more emo or hardcore style of music. Really great stuff from them, though. After that, from Wales, we heard from Over Mono with their newest LP called Pure Devotion, and that was the track Night in Shining Prada from that release. Really great electronic album from these guys. I did listen to the entire thing, and again, it's much like the DJ Seinfeld record, where the highlights on this LP are very much standout tracks, and this is one of them for sure. And then finally, finishing things off with another kind of genre switch up, this is a project called I Dialed Your Number, which is written all as one word. and this project being a solo project by the artist Jesse Everill, based out of Halifax. This is the 2026 LP, Teenage Widow. And from that, we heard the track Lovebird, very much kind of, I would say, like in the emo and screamo realm of music. However, though, we're just going to stop and take a quick break. But when we return to the show, I got another interesting project. It's called PAON. It's based out of France. And we'll be hearing the new album, or new EP, Philosophie de Soi, which is a really interesting jazz fusion style of music that they have going on. But without further ado, just want to say keep it tuned to 99.1 CJM FM, where as always, we're redefining radio in Windsor and Detroit.
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All right, and welcome back one last time to Indie Electric here on 99.1 CGM FM, where as always, we're redefining radio in Windsor and Detroit. Getting close to the end of the program for this week before we get into the final track, which is quite a lengthy one at that, but I just want to quickly recap what we heard in that last segment of the show before closing out the program. As I mentioned earlier in the last segment of the show, we heard a track from the French project Pan, which translates to peacock, and I have to say that is quite a fitting title for this project given just how grandiose and colorful and epic and very bombastic this music is. Pan is essentially a jazz fusion project that folds in a lot of elements of electronic music, especially the jungle and drum and bass style of music, and just ends up being a very whimsical and very original release. The name of the EP being Philosophie du Soul, which translates to Philosophy of the Self. And from that, we heard the track Fissure de l'Irréel, which translates to Fissure of the Unreal, or Crack of the Unreal, depending on how you want to interpret it. But regardless, really original stuff from them. Highly recommend this to anybody who's a big fan of jazz music, because it is, again, one of the most original releases I've heard so far this year. And a really compelling argument too for why I think EPs in general are just very underrated. I feel like people don't truly appreciate them. I think sometimes 20 minutes of just fantastic music is all you really need. Sometimes I think a lot of modern albums do kind of stretch out too long, which kind of brings me to my next point. This next release, I'm absolutely in love with this. It's called, the name of the artist is called Portraits of Tracy, but the EP in question is called Question: From Where Do Our Primal Instincts Originate? Answer: MTV. And this is a nice, lean 20-minute release with just all killer, no filler. Specifically from this release, we heard the track Halley Step / Raider Clan S. And in these brief 20 minutes, this artist covers a massive range of musical styles. There's tracks on this EP that sound very punk rock. It's ones that are much more electronic. And there's even parts of it that kind of remind me of like 90s alternative. But overall, really fantastic release. I almost kind of wish it was a full-length album, because given the quality of how good everything was on this record, you just kind of want more. But I guess that's a good problem to have. Like, it'd be rather have kind of that craving for more than having an overstuffed LP. But again, kind of tying into my whole argument about EPs being underappreciated. But I digress. Please go check out this EP. It is absolutely wonderful. After that, though, we heard from Toronto's project Femtinal. This was a single that they did after their newest album this year. This track being called Magfest, which is a reference to the actual real life conference Magfest, which is basically a gathering for music and video games. But really great stuff from them, and kind of falling in line with that very harsh sort of electronic rock fusion that they have going on. After that, a Chilean band by the name of Inunda Ramos, and that was the track Sangre Viva from their 2026 project, Tonka Monte. Again, not really the best at the Spanish pronunciations, but I do try my best when it comes to a lot of the foreign title tracks, but really great stuff from them regardless. And funny enough, it's kind of weird that I've been playing a lot of Spanish music in the show as of late, which is not something I'm doing on purpose. So I guess a lot of these South American countries just are really killing it when it comes to new music releases, but great stuff nonetheless. And then finally, finishing things out with the final track in that set list was Frost Children with the new EP, Tweaker Poem. And that was the track Light Leak from that release. And then finally, finishing things off, we're going to be getting into another kind of serious genre whiplash in terms of kind of jerking around the audience, going from genre to genre. But this is a French project called Coffre de Bijoux, and we'll be hearing the track I Look For You Everywhere from their newest LP, I Look For You Everywhere, so title track. But it very much falls into the kind of black gaze, black metal style of rock and metal, which would highly recommend anybody who's a fan of groups such as Def Heaven. However, though, it is about time to wrap things up, so enjoy the rest of your Friday and keep it tuned to 99.1 CGM FM, where as always, we are redefining radio in Windsor and Detroit.

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2: 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On this episode, we're proud to present a live recording from this summer's Sony Porylpopolo Music Festival live broadcast in collaboration with CKUT 90.3 FM and held at Casa del Popolo on June 21st in Montreal. But first, this September, the CEOs of BlackRock, Blackstone, and others from the Global 1% are coming to Toronto at the invitation of Prime Minister Mark Carney. It's billed as an investment summit the federal government's hosting, but what they're actually hosting is a privatization summit looking to privatize airports, water systems, pipelines, toll roads, ports, AI data centers, housing, and mineral deposits from stolen indigenous lands. But while CEOs and foreign investors are gathering at a luxury hotel downtown to buy up what remains of our shared public infrastructure, others are planning the fight back at the Many Versus the Money Counter Summit happening at OCAD University. Convened by the Council of Canadians, Eighth Fire Rising, and World Beyond War, the Counter Summit will open on Saturday, September 12th, featuring keynote speakers journalist Naomi Klein and U.S. scholar and activist Kianga Yamada Taylor, and musical guest folk singer Carsey Blanton at 5 p.m. Then on Sunday, September 13th, the Counter Summit continues with an all-day teach-in, bringing together organizers, researchers, and frontline activists from movements including labor, indigenous, tenants' rights, climate, anti-war, migrant rights, Palestine solidarity, and others. Panels will look at the role these corporate elites play in the worsening crises working-class people face and how the many can organize to defeat the money. For more information, visit manyversusmoneysummit.ca. This is a multi-day movement-building event not to be missed. Space is limited. Register now at manyversusmoneysummit.ca. And in this episode, join us for conversations with Free City Radio host Stefan Christoph, Local 514's Calden Ditsempa, the Rover Managing Editor Savannah Stewart, the Breach Show Executive Producer Katia Lowe-Innes, Federal NDP President Niall Ricardo, the CKUT News Collective, and Palestinian Youth Movement. 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
3: Hello, and welcome back to CKUT 90.3 FM. This is a very special broadcast from Casa del Popolo on Saint-Laurent for the Sony Porylpopolo Festival. It is the 26th edition this year, and we are right in the middle of it. I'm here with Andre Goulet from Harbinger. Would you like to say hi?
2: I'm so happy to be here. Harbinger and Unrig.ca are collaborating with the festival this year to bring in journalists, to bring in broadcasters, and to talk about the music that's happening, but also to talk about the work that the independent journalism space does in Montreal and across the country. So we're really stoked to be here. We have a hot lineup. It's no surprise to any of us at this table, but we have coming up CUTV, Canadian Dimension. We have The Breach, Katia Lowe-Innes from The Breach. We have Savannah Stewart from The Rover. Those will come up later. And at the end of the broadcast, sometime after 3 p.m., we'll have a representative from Palestinian Youth Movement and NDP Federal NDP President Niall Ricardo. But first, we're really stoked to kick it off with our buddy, our homie. He's a broadcaster, musician, profoundly wonderful wheat poster in my neighborhood of Villeray. I walk around and there's always amazing Palestinian solidarity posters and other awesome stuff. So I really appreciate that. Stefan Christoph, welcome to the broadcast.
4: Thanks.
3: Yeah, and so I'm Nelson Graves, and I'm also here with Jenna, who we are both members of CQT's Volunteer News Collective, and we're here today to chat a bit with all of our different guests who are coming in. So Stefan has right in front of us a lot of really cool things. Could you tell us a bit about all of these things that you've brought with you?
4: Oh, thanks so much. I mean, it's wonderful to be here during Suoni Pari Popolo, or Sounds of the People Festival. I just wanted to thank you, Andre, for the note on the street art, and also wheat pasting. So it's basically flour and water substance with boiling water, and you mix it with a whisk, and then you can get up, you know, social movement posters or, you know, material where you want to pass a message on the street, maybe one that's marginalized in the mainstream media. So that's a practice that I participate in with many others in the city. Thanks for your question. All of the material in front of me are both cassette tapes and zines, so it's also the material of social movements, mm-hmm. In the sense, or material of the sort of intersection of culture and activism. The zines sort of carry some of those voices in a sense, so zines meaning micro publications, mm-hmm. so not necessarily a book format, but the format of you know, creating a paper publication where you can have space where people talk about these ideas of how do social movements and the arts intersect, mm-hmm. for example. So one of the zines that I have in front of me is based on interviews that will air on CKUT. And, you know, CKUT, of course, a longstanding, awesome radio station and here in the city. So it's called Voices of Cultural Workers in Mexico City. Transbordar, so in transit, and it's five cultural organizers in Mexico City who really look at some of the important intersections of social and political debate today in Mexico City. Mm-hmm. So questions around gentrification, mm-hmm. cost of living, and you know, collaborations between artists and social movements. So, for example, the right to housing movements, the feminist movements, with an S, many different incarnations of the feminist movement in Mexico. There's, of course, movements that bring attention to those displaced in Mexico, particularly in the south, through quote-unquote national development projects. So these things really do come a head in independent cultural spaces in Mexico City, mm-hmm. like they do here in Montreal in a space like Casa del Popolo, mm-hmm. or on a community radio station like CKUT, where people sort of come together and talk about these points of both these points of contention, but also these points of when people come together to act together to address questions like, for example, gentrification in Mexico City. So because so many people are going right now to Mexico City, and there's an exchange between this festival, Suoni Pari Popolo, and artists from Mexico City who've come here, and artists from Montreal went down to Mexico City as part of this festival, I wanted to create a booklet where people would get a chance to engage directly and hear from the voices of five cultural workers in the city who are involved in, you know, the mess. I don't mean in a bad way, but like sort of the texture, the challenges of operating in that independent cultural space in Mexico City today. Mm-hmm. And so I thought it was important to sort of work with these cultural workers to make a booklet publication so that when people, if they do travel to Mexico City, can maybe have a sense of some Mexican cultural worker voices. And so I've worked with this group of cultural workers over the last 6-7 months to like transcribe and work through these transcripts and create this booklet publication that will launch this Friday at the Suoni Pari Popolo Festival. It's called, as I said before, Transbordar, so sort of like in transit or in transition. So meaning like motion or movement. Yeah. Mm-hmm. So that's coming out on Friday.
3: Yeah. So as you'd mentioned, like there, it's important to think about what's happening in Mexico also in relation to what's happening here in Montreal. Yeah. Are there maybe some specific moments in these interviews where you're like, this is something that's happening in Montreal, like you saw a clear resonance?
4: Yeah, well, thanks for bringing that up. There are extreme differences.
3: Yeah,
4: you know,
3: of course.
4: Mexico City's a huge place. And, you know, Montreal is a significant city, but the scale is just very different. Mm-hmm. However, one thread that I think really connects some of the discussions I had with cultural workers in Mexico City and that I see a lot of people speaking about in this space where we are right now and at this festival is the question of housing justice and gentrification.
3: Yeah, and this is something you've been working on for a while as well. Yeah, also with other zines and other projects.
4: Yeah, and mm-hmm. and sort of without pushing it, to be totally honest with you, it's pretty prominent in two of the interviews that I did, mm-hmm. and they brought it up. So one of them is with this cultural organizer in Mexico City, Jose Ortega. He's one of the founders of a space there called 316 Centro. Centro, it's called that because it's right in the middle of the old sort of industrial, not totally industrial, but sort of like warehouse district close to downtown. Mm. And a lot of those old buildings are places where migrants, like internal migrants from within Mexico, but also migrants from other parts of Latin America or even the Caribbean, who are passing through Mexico or working in Mexico City, live in those buildings now. And with the World Cup, and Jose talks about this in the interview, with the World Cup and the sort of increasing neo-colonization of Mexico City, with a lot of Americans moving to Mexico City who don't necessarily engage with the local texture or struggles there, but mm-hmm. maybe work a tech job and are just basically there because their quote-unquote cost of living is a much lower. Mm-hmm. But they're in that space without actually engaging with the struggles and the daily sort of questions that people from Mexico City are facing, or migrants in Mexico City. So I think people here who are hearing this might not sort of conceptualize Mexico City in this way, but it's important. It's one of the hubs of Spanish-speaking Americas, right? Obviously, in terms of its size. But it's also a hub of migration. So you have a lot of people coming from other parts of Latin America to work and live in Mexico City. And so Jose talks about that in this particular district where they've made an alternative cultural venue called 316 Centro. Mm-hmm. And it's in one of these buildings, and I've been there. So you have people kind of like living in sort of informal housing. But it's become a really important space. But they actually recently got evicted because of the World Cup, actually. Because big parts of that particular region of downtown, so we're talking about rights like Centro, so like right in the old part of the old city, that part is facing gentrification for the first time. Yeah. And until very recently, that was a part of the city where, like, even friends of mine from Mexico City were like, oh, you're playing in that area? Oh, watch out, or et cetera. I did not have that experience myself, but I also recognize that some people have had that experience. But I'm just saying that to share that, you know, it definitely was not a gentrified area compared to other areas like Roma Condesa.
3: Oh, yeah, of course.
4: Or other...
3: yeah.
4: So these interviews sort of get into that texture of what life in the city is like and very contemporary of the moment discussions. So that's one example from this booklet publication.
3: Yeah, and especially like thinking of what's happening in Montreal. I mean, I've worked in my own projects on the loss of cultural spaces here in the city.
4: Exactly.
3: With the weaponization of noise complaints for different groups to try to come in and take over pieces of property that they want for speculative reasons or whatever. So, you know, it is important to talk about these residences, and especially with the World Cup. I mean, that's something that's happening across North America, here in Canada, in the U.S., and yeah.
4: Also, just a very small detail. I won't go on about this mm-hmm. particularly. I have not spent a lot of time looking at the World Cup dynamics, but the decision to bring the World Cup to Mexico City was taken by the previous, like, mafia right government in Mexico. Not to say that the current government has not hosted it. They are. Mm-hmm. And a lot of gentrification is happening due to the World Cup. Mm-hmm. Just as a note, but you know, it's this sort of strange moment where you have a center-left government hosting the World Cup. And I would bring up what happened in Brazil about 15 years ago, a little bit more, when the government of the Workers' Party under Dilma Rousseff hosted the World Cup. Mm-hmm. And all the sort of contradictions that came out during that time. These international sporting events are something, particularly football, is something that people in the Americas love, but it's being corporatized and occupied in a sense. So I think that if we think about FIFA, it's really the occupation of the sport, like in terms of like a economic, political, colonial occupation of football.
3: Yeah. Mm-hmm.
4: You know, in the sense that they're occupying what people love.
3: Mm-hmm.
4: And so I think people can often scoff at like, oh, like, well, you know, people are going crazy for the World Cup. But it's less about FIFA. It's more about the sort of collectivity of the sport and the sort of pride of national cultures. But I think it's important for us to discern between what FIFA is and what football is, because mm-hmm. FIFA is occupying people's love of the sport at a grassroots level,
3: yeah.
4: and commodifying
3: they're taking
4: it and
3: that,
4: profiting
3: yeah,
4: off of that.
3: And turning it into, yeah, trying to turn it into profit and, yeah, and in the process, displacing a lot of people.
4: Yeah.
3: Well, all right, it's looking like we're going to move on to
4: great.
3: Our next guest. But thank you so much, Stefan, for being on today.
4: Yeah.
3: And again, for our listeners, we are live from Casa del Popolo on Saint Laurent today. On this kind of strange rainy day, we are right in the middle of the 20 Pearl Popolo Festival, and we are doing a series of sort of interviews, chats with different activists and journalists and people from around Montreal as part of the festival. And thank you so much for tuning in. And next, we have some people from CUTV here. And Andre is going to come back in. And
5: well, it's just worth saying that CUTV, which is Canada's oldest community broadcaster out of Concordia, they recently digitized their archives. And they have a huge catalog now, which is available for people to check out online, which is amazing. So we're going to pass off to Tatiana and Calden. Calden's also going to be talking about Canadian Dimension and an archive project they have. So I'll pass it over to them.
6: Thank you so much, Andre.
3: Hello.
7: Okay.
3: Yeah. And thank you so much for coming. Would you quickly both like to introduce yourself?
7: Sure. Yeah, my name is Tatiana. I work for CUTV as their video archive coordinator, which I've been doing for the past year. That's me.
6: My name is Calden Dadzipa. I am the video host of the show Local 514, which is produced at CUTV. I'm also here to speak on my capacity as an editor, a member of the editorial board at Canadian Dimension, and the different things I'm a part of across these two publications.
3: Nice. And again, I'm Nelson. I'm also here with Jenna.
8: Hi, everyone.
6: Hello.
3: And yeah, so we're super happy to have you both here. Well, first, I guess we could go into this archive bit that Andre was talking about. And Tatiana, you could speak a bit about this.
7: Yes. So, I think as Andre mentioned, oldest campus-based broadcaster in Canada, CUTV. It's been going on since, I think the date is a bit ambiguous, it's 66 or 69.

0: really watch all these videos and try to describe what's in them, who's in them, what was going on, the context around them. Mm-hmm.
1: So what exactly was your role in the project?
0: So I'm the kind of coordinator. Like I'm an archivist by training, and I was asked to organize the whole thing and like figure out the processes for it. So it's kind of like a management role, and I have there's Layla Salazar, who is the assistant on the project, as well as Matthew Halpenny, who's like the assistant after Layla, basically.
1: Okay.
0: So I kind of like do a lot of the admin stuff, but I'm also like sitting watching videos.
1: So you're going through and trying to. We said like trying to figure out what exactly, like who was there and like what's happening.
0: Yeah, we're trying to make them like searchable and accessible. Mm-hmm. So we're trying to describe them, like literally like write descriptions of what the videos are in the hopes of making them accessible to researchers. We have a fair amount of content about like activism and protests in the city and like student movements.
1: Yeah. And especially with Concordia's long history in that, like it's extremely important to have that ready and searchable. And at CKUT, like we've had a few people ask to access our archives and things like that. And so people are, you know, always looking for stuff from a period. Mm-hmm. And so to have that there is very, very important.
0: Yeah. And it's exciting that it's video, because I feel like, you know, the experience of, like, browsing an archive, you're sometimes going through, like, troves and troves of paper and, like, looking for maybe, like, a document that fits your research needs. Mm-hmm. But with video, like, it's really, like, the voices and the people and, like, the colors really come alive. And it's there's an aspect of it that's just, like, fun to see a Montreal from a few decades ago, you know?
2: It's like a little time capsule.
0: Totally.
1: Do you have any pieces that come to mind that you're like, this is really cool and that people need to check out?
0: I feel like the stuff that really stands out to me are these shows from the 80s that were like these elaborate studio sets where I think CUTV was collaborating with CFCF Montreal, which I believe then transitioned to CTV Montreal.
1: Okay.
0: It's like the community news station. And they would have these like really kind of like beautiful elaborate sets of just like two people sitting and talking, and there was like Art Beat, which was talking about like arts and culture in the city, so they would like chat about what was going on in the city and then have these segments where they go to like to the art gallery or go to like to a performance of some kind. So those are super cool. And then like in the same vein, there's Montreal Profiles, where they just interview like interesting Montrealers. Oh, thank you. Where they just interview like interesting Montrealers, like sommeliers working for the SAC or something
1: sick.
0: Like that.
1: Cool.
0: So yeah, like that kind of journalism is, I feel like, so different than kind of what CUTV does now. But like it's funny to see like the different interests that people say evolve over time. And I really like the stuff about like local arts and culture as well. Like there's a show called What's Up Montreal from the early 90s, I believe, and they just interview like local musicians and show like sets of local artists. So yeah, a lot to see if you're interested in like music and arts and culture and like just how like independent journalism has grown over time.
1: Nice.
0: Yeah.
1: And I guess for any researchers or anyone out there, how might they access the archives if they would like to? Yeah.
0: Thank you so much for asking. If you go to cutvmontreal.org, there is a CUTV Archives page.
1: Okay.
0: You can also search CUTV Archives on YouTube.
1: Okay.
0: I think those are the most accessible access points, and it's also available through the Concordia Records Management and Archives digital catalog.
1: Okay.
0: But through our website is probably the easiest way to find it.
1: Oh, that's so, I really want to like poke through those and see what all is there, because that's always like so fascinating to see. I'm going to pivot over to Calden, who is also here, another person from CUTV. Could you tell us a bit about your role there, also with Montreal 514 and your other projects as well?
3: Absolutely. So I think I want a quick comment about the archive. I think something, looking back at the work that some of these journalists have done in the past, and I think what marks me the most is the size of some of these sets. And like these are like sets with like pretty complicated lighting setups. It kind of made me look at my set that I have at CUTV on local 504, and I'm like, man, I need to step this up. This is if they're doing this back in the 80s, why am I not doing this now? So coming to the now, CUTV, I host a show called Local 514. We pitch it as news from Montreal news from a radically different perspective. I do a lot of interviews with activists, kind of continuing on this tradition at CUTV that CUTV has done so long, in this kind of on-field reporting, interviews with activists, and sort of being providing this kind of really up close and personal reporting on movies.

0: movements and the different activities that movements, labor movements, student movements, social movements are doing in Montreal. Most recently, we had Chris Curtis on, who's editor-in-chief at The Rover.
1: Yeah,
0: Chris
1: later we'll on. Have Savannah Stewart from The Rover on, so that'll be...
0: We're one big family at Unrigged.
1: One big family.
0: Uncle Chris... Yeah, so last week Uncle Chris came on. He's been a journalist. I mean, if people aren't familiar, he's like a veteran journalist in Montreal. He's like, I think it's an incredible experience to talk to him, to see the perspective he has on the city. Mm-hmm. There's lots I learned. So I had him on just to talk about the recent news coming out of Montreal North. Station 39, of course, with the leaks of what's potentially in this final report about... this an enormous amount of just like disgusting vitriolic racism being committed by these officers. You know, it's not like a light subject. And Chris was someone I could have on to kind of parse through what's going on, talk about the ramifications of all this. You know, there's lots of interesting details that I think Chris was a great guest to have on. Mm-hmm. In the past, we've covered other things like we're very much plugged into. Palestine organizing in Montreal, pro-Palestinian organizing, the kind of ways that they're shifting from what was primarily, like, I would say the flashpoint was, you know, at the encampment, you know, and now it's kind of moving on to applying pressure towards places like General Dynamics, the General Dynamics plant out in Salaberry to Valley Field. We release every week on Thursdays. We release the interview, the talk show on Thursdays in the morning. But then, of course, we still have our video reports, our field reporting on the ground at protests, talking to people who are, you know, like right at the forefront of the struggle, mm-hmm. whatever struggle it might be.
1: And like, what sort of challenges do you have as in video reporting versus something like, say, audio or print reporting?
0: I gotta look good.
1: You gotta look good. You're always.
0: I can't show up in PJs. People will notice. I think one of the difficulties of video reporting is like in my career, I've done some like article writing, some feature journalism, and I think it's a little easier to get comments from people because it's just they don't actually have to present themselves. You know, I just need to get like a quote from them that I can use. But for video journalism, you know, especially because like we film in studio, so it's like people have to be sort of ready to like get on camera and then for a mostly uninterrupted 30 minutes make their pitch, you know, talk about what it is. And it does take a certain amount of confidence from the guests I bring on. But everyone I've brought on has been, like, up for the challenge, you know. It's I think the hurdle of that is always, like, a little bit at the start when I have to be like, by the way, this is video. It's going to be recorded, and we're going to be broadcasting you. And there's some people who have requested that there's no video element because of anonymity concerns, because of concerns for their safety. You know, some guests I've interviewed are involved with, like, shedding light on violent right-wing groups in Montreal, across Canada, and they're usually there's a higher risk of harm on them, right? So that's when we will shift to maybe some different version of a audio sort of interview. But for the most part, yeah, I'd say that's the first thing that comes to mind for a challenge for video reporting.
2: And we're having an incredible time this afternoon.
3: Yeah.
2: Thanks to Jack Solar and CKUT for organizing this. Nelson Graves taking a quick pause. This is Andre Goulet, Harbinger Director and Unrigged Community Coordinator. Jenna is here too.
3: Yes, I'm still here.
2: Jenna, we're having a good time. And thanks to Stefan Christoph for joining us. And thanks to Calden and Tatiana from CUTV/Canadian Dimension for joining us. And our next slate of guests, we have a combination. Katia Lo Innes from The Breach. Katia, welcome.
4: Hi, Andre. Thank you for having me, and lovely to meet you, Jenna.
3: Nice to meet you.
2: And Savannah Stewart from The Rover.
5: Hello. How you doing?
2: It's so good to have you guys here. Full disclosure, I produce The Breach podcast.
5: That's true.
2: And I took out a $10,000 loan from The Rover. Thank you guys for fronting that.
5: What did you spend the $10,000 on?
2: Oh, I'm saving it. I'm actually like accruing interest on
5: it. Oh, very cool. Yeah, you're investing it in data centers.
2: Yeah.
3: Strategic.
2: Let's talk about the work that you guys do with The Breach and with The Rover. Unrigged.ca is Canada's aggregation website for independent progressive journalism, and The Breach and The Rover are both on that, so is Canadian Dimension. And so let's start with the rover's new project, which is taking the rover from the page to video. And you guys launched this this summer, basically. But tell us a little bit about the This Week in the Rover. What's it called?
3: It's called This Week is Rover. And so it's a space where it's a weekly YouTube show that is live every Sunday morning. So there was a new episode that dropped this morning. You should go check it out. And it's a space to kind of like take our written journalism and bring it into like a new format. And you know, what we do is we try and do like news from the ground up, right? Like Montreal focused or Quebec focused, and stuff about, you know, Indigenous issues, grassroots initiatives, labor. And yeah, we're kind of envisioning the show as like complementary to the written stuff, but then also kind of like, you know, bringing in more like conversations with, you know, local actors that are, you know, involved in these issues that we cover. And so this week was the first time that we did something like out in the field, which was a lot of fun. Although it was a unfortunate topic. It was at the protest in Montréal-Nord in response to the allegations of 16 officers, the entire night patrol, under like allegations of racist violence. But it was really great to go out and meet people instead of like always being in the studio. And so we're going to be doing more of that in the coming episodes.
2: I love that. And I love that you guys are doing video. And that's sort of a new initiative. How old is the rover? When did you guys launch?
3: 2020. So it's celebrating our 6 years this year.
2: Okay.
3: I think a lot of publications kind of came to be around that same time, right? I think the CERB kind of made all these interesting
4: people
3: things come out.
4: People had a lot
3: of
4: time to think.
3: Yeah, exactly. Plan.
2: But I mean, that's like in this. There's a renaissance in Canadian independent journalism of late. Like CKUT is so legacy, and we love that it's been around for 40 years. Mm-hmm. But the wave of stuff, including the Rover and the Breach, in the last six, 5 years, yeah, it's so interesting that the pandemic instigated that by giving people time, but as you say, also giving people CERB.
4: For us, it's our 5-year anniversary like next week, so wow. Crazy how that works. I also know the local started around that time, and they're like expanding beyond Toronto. I feel like the local, in my mind, and the Rover are kind of like twisted sisters.
2: That makes sense.
4: Yeah.
2: So yeah, how about the birthday? You guys actually had a big party in Toronto last night.
4: No, we didn't. It is
2: what?
4: Next week.
2: Oh, it's what?
4: Yeah, it's next week.
2: Okay.
4: It's next
2: Whoops.
4: Thursday, June 25th. Okay. We're having a party. If anyone listening is going to be in Toronto then, we're launching a book, A New Democratic Party, edited by our managing editor, Martin Lukacs, featuring interviews with veteran activists like Judy Rebick, historian Ian MacKay, and also former MP Matthew Green and sitting MP Leah Gazan. And it's just kind of like a leftist history, a leftist look at the history of the party. And also, yeah, for our 5-year anniversary, we're doing a special for the month. You give us $5, we'll give you a free pack of stickers. So
6: cool.
4: Huge. But yeah, 5 years of the Breach feels very crazy. I myself have worked there for 4 years. Mm-hmm. And I feel like each year we're just getting each year we just kind of take it up a notch. So it's always mm-hmm. exciting.
2: And this year, one of the notches was live coverage at political events. So
4: yes.
2: You guys were at the Federal Liberal Convention.
4: Yeah, we've expanded our video production team. We have like a video editor in Montreal and one also in Toronto. So we're able to do coverage. We also did coverage of the Toronto Tenant Union when it launched about a month ago with their really brilliant senior video producer, Emma Buchanan. So it's been nice. Yeah, I think media, I'm sure Savannah, you feel this, especially in journalism, it's so Instagram heavy right now.
3: Mm.
4: It's so Instagram heavy. And so trying to pivot to be able to capture people there includes not only just podcasts, but yeah, mm-hmm. as you said, being in the field. And I think there is I think before places like the Rover and the Breach and like people, they were like, they were like kind of filling in a gap for written, but now they're filling in a gap for we're filling in the gap for video.
2: And at the federal NDP convention in Winnipeg, which I also attended, that really was clear, and you guys like had a whole setup and like the camera, the lights, everything.
4: Yeah.
2: And it was very cool. And
4: people have an appetite for this type of mm-hmm. reporting. I think as a Canadian, you look at places like More Perfect Union or like Novara Media, and these are kind of, and like Democracy Now! And Young Turks, and these are kind of more like legacy, big progressive outlets in the UK and the US. And we just don't have that right now in Canada. And so I think it is really exciting to see another pod like the Rover like on the ground right now.
2: And you guys also had a Breach themed party in Winnipeg,
4: yes.
2: which I got to attend.
4: I keep accidentally dodging your Winnipeg question, but yes.
2: No, that's okay.
4: you were in Winnipeg.
2: Okay. But the two things I'll never forget were I was smoking outside and I turned around to see Naomi Klein eating a sandwich through the window. And the other thing is the night before I had gone to the Yellow Dog where it was being hosted with some colleagues. And Leah Gazan was there, so I thanked her for like her work or whatever. And then she bought me a hot dog.
4: Politicians, they're just like people too.
2: That's true.
4: Naomi Klein, not a politician, but she's also a person.
2: So if you're in Winnipeg, do try the hot dog at the Yellow Dog. But the Rover is no stranger to live events either, Savannah.
3: No, and well, so we do like one in-person event every year, and I have it's on my to-do list to plan the one for this year. I don't know what we're going to be doing, but we're going to do some big party, a chance to celebrate, you know, 6 years of the Rover. Probably, I would say maybe like August, September. Yeah, and then, you know, that like the information for that is on our Instagram. At therover.community when it'll come out. And then well, surely on YouTube as well, we'll do a little call out. So that's YouTube at The Rover Media. I think like it's super important to have these like in-person events and like to, yeah, just kind of like build a community outside of like, outside of Instagram, right?
2: At The Rover, you're the managing editor.
3: Yes.
2: And Chris Curtis, who founded it, is like the other kind of showrunner for the organization. But maybe for listeners who don't know The Rover, tell us a little bit more about what you guys do.
3: Yeah, so well, we're both like text-based journalists by training. And so, you know, we do a lot of like long form, like really kind of, that's the thing. Like when you're like a small outlet, like it's not about breaking news. It's not about like, you know, getting the news out there fast. It's about like taking the time and trying to have like the most complete kind of well-rounded look at the issue. And so that's really what we try to do. And we try to take any story that kind of like is undercovered or maybe not well covered in legacy media. I do a lot of stuff on housing. Nowadays, there's a lot of housing reporting, but I think, you know, 6 years ago when we started, that wasn't the case. Chris kind of got his start at the Montreal Gazette he was like the Indigenous reporter, like covering Indigenous issues. And he's really brought that on to the Rover. So yeah, we really just kind of try to like, what is there a hunger for? What do people want to read about that is not getting covered anywhere else, really?
2: We love Chris a lot, yeah. And before I pass over to Nelson to continue some of this interview and to Jenna, Katya, with the work we do with the Breach podcast, maybe unpack that a little bit.
4: So we've been doing the Breach show. There's been several iterations of it. The one we're at right now is helmed by my wonderful colleague Desmond Cole in Toronto. And we record it bi-weekly. We usually do it remote just because of the nature of me being in Montreal, but I produce. We like to basically have, we consider it kind of like a complement to our written reporting. So like if there's something that we just don't have time to like commission an article on, because I don't know, as Savannah said, like we're never going to break news, but we can always kind of go deeper and provide like our insights. And so I guess very recently, I'm sure people might have heard about the Carney government trying to curb and amend the Canadian Labour Code to remove the right to strike. And so in that case, we got Graham Cox, a researcher, in. And it's something that we find really it's like a good lift for us, because like we can't necessarily commission someone to write 1,000 words and edit it in that time, but we can get somebody on who's an expert to talk about it and editorialize on that. And it's also a great way of reaching a new audience on YouTube, which is a place that is, I think, has been kind of like captured by the right wing media, but can also has like every time we get comments on it, people are like, I'm so glad I found this. So that's what we're doing with the Breach show. And yeah, we're on our fourth season. We recently did like a rebrand in January. Real ones will notice that we updated our logo and we like updated a lot of our visual effects, because now we have like a dedicated video editor on that too, Alan Bleach. But yeah.
1: Yeah, I mean, well, it's Nelson again. I'm back. I had to take a little break.
4: Nelson also will occasionally edit episodes of The Breach Show.
1: Yeah. No, which I really do enjoy doing.
4: Yes.
1: Yeah. Yeah, and the work that The Breach is doing and that The Rover is doing is very interesting. But I think, like, going back to the YouTube space of it all, and, like, going for, I guess, sort of, I know the Rover has started a show on there as well.
4: I will say your visual, your like setup, it looks looks fantastic because you record in person. It looks fantastic.
3: Thank you. Can you tell it's in a basement in NBG?
4: I think I only knew that because I knew where the situation of your office is, not to like drop your location. Not to dox you. I knew where, I knew what the situation was, that it was like in a house. And so I was like, oh, I wonder if they're using that. Yeah. But we also have started, I guess we're going to be recording, we're releasing it this week. We filmed a more of an explainer video, which was also filmed in my boss Martin's apartment. We also filmed our 5th anniversary video in his apartment, so we're randomly also pivoting to just like filming in someone's house for that kind of like homey feel. It's kind of nicer than a studio.
3: And cheaper.
4: It is yeah.
1: And so like I recently saw that you were on an episode. Could you maybe talk about a bit about what you were talking about in that one? Or
3: The first episode that I was in was last week, and so we're, you know, the YouTube show was a new thing, and you know, we kind of started with like, okay, we're gonna try it out this way. And you know, what's nice about being kind of like smaller is that you're nimble, you're light on your feet, you can adapt, and you know, we're just like trying things out, right? So then it was kind of, we were doing more like the kind of like the headlines-ish, like the headlines our way kind of thing. And we just realized that we're kind of tiring ourselves out doing that. But I had done two segments, one on the Montreal, the mayor, Soraya Martinez-Ferrada, had expressed openness to creating like an anti-insult bylaw, like a bylaw against insulting police officers.
1: Okay.
3: And this was the week before the news that has come out of Montreal Nord. So that I find that that news did not age well.
1: Well, and she recently came out and said, like, my husband, who is black, has been harassed by police.
3: Yeah.
1: Which is, yeah, so kind of crazy.
3: Yeah.
6: After saying that she was unaware of, you know,
1: yeah, exactly.
4: Yeah, she annoys me so much. I never see her. And then the one time I saw her, she was like, I got a pothole. No, and I was like, you're the mayor. Fix this.
1: No, because that was all her. She was at, like, a press thing, and then like her car was so messed up by the potholes afterwards that they had to tow her car. And everyone's like, oh, like, what are you gonna do about the potholes? And then the whole thing about the people filling it for free and like all those debacles. So very interesting person. But where is Soraya?
4: No, where is she? You see Olivia Chow everywhere. She's always outside. You see Mom Donnie everywhere. You saw Eric Adams everywhere, but you just don't see Soraya.
1: Eric Adams is Eric Adams.
4: Eric Adams? What?
1: No, just he's a funny guy.
4: Oh, yeah, he's a funny guy.
1: Just like he's himself.
4: He is himself.
1: Yeah. But no, so very interesting that her comments about that did not age very well.
3: No. And it was because the way that she had said it was that she doesn't want it to be contestable in court, because then it's going to flood our justice system, which how are you going to do that in a way that like respects our charter rights? Like there's no way to do that. So I think it was just like trying to like show an openness to what the SPVM union, the fraternité, like show an openness to what they want. And I don't think that it was ever actually going to materialize. And then, yeah, the news that has since come out about the police officers in Montréal. No, I think like I think the last thing that Montreal should be focusing on is an anti-insulting police bylaw. But so that was the news back then. So yeah, so it just kind of goes to show like when you kind of chase the headlines, you know, news can kind of age fast. So yeah, so as I mentioned earlier, this week's episode, the episode that launched this today, instead of doing that headline stuff, we really went in deeper to the story coming out of Montréal Nord and the community response and the political fallout. So we had Renzel Dashington, a comedian, on. We also had Ricardo Lamour, who's an artist, human rights activist, and yeah, they came on to talk to us about this issue. And yeah, it was. I'm really proud of the episode. Like, I'm really happy with what we put together. And yeah, you know, trying different things. And
1: so I think we're going to wrap up very quickly, but I'd like to thank again Katya and Savannah for coming on today and really, you know, contributing to this great conversation that we've been having this whole afternoon, and also for joining us here on Saint Laurent at Casa del Popolo to talk about the Montreal media, Montreal journalists, and
2: it's been
1: that.
2: It's really great just to have you guys here, because connecting independent journalism and media spaces with independent broadcasting CKUT with this really wonderful independent politicized music festival in its 26th year, like, I love just this sort of collaboration, so it feels really good. And you guys had a wonderful conversation, so thanks a lot for like doubling up and having it be like a team effort.
4: Yeah, and also thank you so much, Andre. I feel like you were always bringing people together. You brought basically everyone here together. So you make it happen. You make the Montreal Andre's kind of like the godfather of the Montreal like independent media scene. He's pulling all the strings.
7: So
4: you have to ask him for favors. I'm kidding.
2: And we're stoked to have our final guests for this this stream and this live broadcast. Haya from Palestinian Youth Movement, and Niall from, well, the newish federal NDP president, and also an activist and advocate in Montreal. So really excited to have you guys both here. Really quick, before I pass the mic off to Haya, Niall, in Winnipeg, when at the NDP convention you were elected as the new president, it was pretty exciting and just like really moving to see someone on stage wearing a keffiyeh. And so it was very special. Can you maybe, as I pass this over to Haya, just give a little bit about your background and your role with the federal NDP?
8: Yeah, thanks, André. So I am the new federal NDP president, which still is kind of imposter syndrome, to be honest, after the Winnipeg convention. So I come out of, I have been an NDP member, for better or for worse, since I was 18, been involved on the left wing of the party, being very critical of certain, things within the party. And, you know, if people do research, this is public knowledge. I was very, against Tom Mulcair's leadership of the party, back in, from 2012, 2015, but I actually worked as a staffer under him. And after the defeat of 2015, I got more involved on different aspects of, you know, kind of the rank and file, I would say, militancy within the NDP, which brought me to support Nikki Ashton's leadership race in 2017. And then, you know, the feet on aiguille, as we say in French, I basically decided to run in 2025. In 2025, my run was based off of me being kind of like a spokesperson, quote-unquote, although we don't have spokespeople in IJV, somebody who intervened a lot with independent Jewish voices for on the Francophone side, mostly in French media. And then I decided that it would be interesting to run kind of on a pro-Palestine platform, notably because I wanted to make sure that we kept the party's feet to the fire. And after that, I decided to endorse Avi Lewis, notably because, you know, he represented a lot of the values that I had as an NDP member that wanted to see a lot of changes. And then I ran in Winnipeg and won and became president of the federal NDP. And that's where I am now.
2: And I love that. I definitely love that. So thank you for that background. And Haya, a little bit on your background and the work that you do with PYM, with Palestinian Youth Movement.
3: So I've been organizing with the Palestinian Youth Movement since 2023, basically just after the genocide in Gaza started. Before that, I was a student organizer back when I was a student, so there was a bit of gap in organizing space, but I think finding the PYM at a very critical moment when we saw the genocide unfolding in Gaza kind of moved a lot of people who either had a background in organizing or not to be able to join the PYM. And so we've been taking up a lot of different projects and campaigns since then, but the PYM obviously has existed since before the genocide in Gaza. I think a lot of people became familiar with the organization because we were able to mobilize Palestinians and Arabs across the diaspora in a really, really massive way because of the general outrage that happened kind of on a mass scale. And so a lot of the work that I've been involved in since I joined the PYM for a huge part has been focused on Gaza. But as an organization, the PYM, I think, a broader part of our goals as an organization is really to unite the broader Palestinian and Arab society in the diaspora to kind of fall within the Palestine national movement and the fight for liberation. Obviously, we're a diaspora organization, and so all of the work that we do takes this into context. And so since then, we've been taking up projects and campaigns that help us basically advance this fight by allowing us to confront Zionism in any way possible. And so, for example, over the last year and a half, I believe,
7: chapters across Canada and even across the U.S. have been taking up different arms embargo campaigns to be able to pressure for us, the Canadian government, to ensure that we're not exporting directly or indirectly any weapons or any military goods to Israel. Different campaigns that come up across, that come up across the organization are really focused on confronting Zionism and isolating Zionism in whatever way, in whatever way possible. In Montreal, as a chapter, we also look at the local context and what we can do to be able to confront Zionism. Most recently, I think probably all of you have heard about the municipal motion that was passed by the official opposition in City Hall around cutting institutional ties with Zionism. And so, as a chapter, this is kind of where we're focused at the moment, is around pushing this motion as much as possible.
2: So, seeing how PYM organizes is from the outside really exciting, and I'm curious how organizationally it's evolved in the last years. It seems like it's like a pretty broad movement of people, and a lot of people in the Montreal chapter specifically.
7: I mean, our chapter has definitely grown since, I think, in the last couple of years, like since 2023, but that's not exclusive to Montreal. The organization as a whole has really transformed, I think. You know, the PYM existed obviously before the genocide in Gaza started, but like I said earlier, I think that this moved people to act in a way that we hadn't seen before. The genocide in Gaza was something unprecedented. A lot of people described it as the first ever genocide to unfold on social media. This gave people, I think, a lot of incentive to act and to push back against their own government's complicity, again, given that we're a diaspora organization. And so the organization grew in a really massive way. We had chapters and networks that expanded all across North America, and we also saw not just PYM but Palestine related formations, solidarity fronts that popped up also across North America, across Europe, and so I think that the transformation not just of PYM as an organization but of the Palestine movement in the diaspora was something really huge that on a very massive scale that has happened in the last couple of years. And the fact that we were able to mobilize a lot of Arab and Palestinian youth across North America and across Europe, and bring people into like the vision and the politics of the PYM, I think is what has allowed us to successfully carry out such massive campaigns and work with other organizations, under coalitions. For instance, I'll go back to the arms embargo campaign that we had taken up last year. Before that, we were also part of the Vote Palestine campaign around the Canadian federal elections that happened. So all of these were things that became possible as a result of this massive transformation that the organization went through.
2: And so one thing that's been really interesting to see is kind of like establishment spaces catching up with justice. Mm-hmm. So we see like the Sony Puro Popolo Festival very solidly advocating for Palestine, including this evening's events, which we'll talk about a little bit later too. But also in the independent media space, which I helped organize in, seeing the work from The Breach, seeing the work from The Rover, seeing the work from like a lot of the publications at an unrigged.ca, that space has been, I think, really solid in Canada. Mm-hmm. But seeing other establishment spaces like the NDP now catching up to justice has also been really exciting. And it wasn't like something that, I mean, I was surprised and excited, like happy when it occurred. But Neil, or should I say President Ricardo? Like, what's the way to address? Is there a way to address? Or
8: No. There's no way. That's definitely not President. So no, it's fine.
2: What does it look like then within an establishment political party now, which the NDP is, to be advocating? Because this is exciting. We don't see a lot of this in Canadian politics and haven't in like a generation or more.
8: I would say that the NDP membership has always been much ahead of the quote-unquote Ottawa brass, let's put it like that. The membership of the party for years, and I know this because I was involved in that, have been pushing the party to be much more upfront with regards to Palestinian liberation. And notably, I remember the convention back in 2018, which was actually Jagmeet's first convention, where there was a showdown in Ottawa on the convention floor with regards to Palestine, a resolution that was supported by over 100, I think it was. I think at the time it was the resolution that was supported by the most riding associations in NDP history that had made it to the convention floor, which was asking for arms embargo, BDS, all of this well before, the beginning of the genocide. And the party at the time, on technicalities, shut down that resolution. And even when that resolution was shut down, a lot of people still decided the protest. There were signs that were printed. There was people going in front of cameras on CPAC and CBC saying that they disagreed with that. So I think that the party membership, and that's what we see in a lot of institutions, you know, it'd be political institutions, it'd be unions, it'd be whatever you call it, the rank and file membership have always been very on board with Palestinian liberation. So that now we arrive at a point where we have obviously Avi Lewis, was the president of the leader of the NDP, myself as president, but also Matthew Green, right? Like Matthew Green is our new interim national director, and we have a bunch of MPs, right, that have always been there. Leah Gazan, who's done incredible work on it, Jenny Kwan in Vancouver East. Like I would say a lot of the NDP has always been on side. What lacked was really courage, I think. Political courage to understand that, you know, we had to stand on principle on the issue of Palestinian liberation.
2: Thank you for that. And so it is definitely a time where seeing establishment spaces, like, let's call the NDP establishment space, evolving has been really exciting. I like that PYM is working to maybe not influence, but help support Projet Montréal in this city to have brought this. Can you tell us a little bit more about that for listeners who don't know?
7: Yeah. So I'll just take us back a little bit to the last municipal election that happened, because I think that that's where this story begins, where local organizations, local grassroots organizations and formations basically built a pretty major campaign around Palestine with a list of demands. And this campaign ended up becoming, I think, a very central part of the elections as a whole. I think the objective at the time was to make sure that Palestine was at the forefront of the election and to reject the idea that Montreal as a municipality was like far removed from any kind of complicity with Israeli war crimes. And so some of the central demands of the campaign were around divesting municipal contracts that the city of Montreal might have with Israel, as well as any pension funds, and then cutting institutional ties with Israel. Since that election, since the 9 months that have passed since then, a lot of Montrealers have been heeding the call on this campaign, right? At the time, we were calling candidates, pressuring them to pledge onto the demands of the campaign. I believe over 100 candidates across all of the parties signed onto the demands of the campaign. About a third of those ended up being elected and making it into City Hall. And so there is now, it necessitated follow-up work. There's now basically to continue holding elected officials accountable to the pledges that they made 9 months ago. And so since then, all of the formations that were part of this campaign and Montrealers at large have continued pressuring elected officials to honor the pledges that they made. And I think that's where this Projet Montréal motion was born.
2: Listening to Harbinger Showcase on your local campus and community radio station. We'll be back with another conversation from this summer's Sony Brill Pablo Music Festival next week. Until then, I'm Harbinger Director Andre Goulet in Montreal. 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
10: And I'm Weijiu, the left-handed side of Absent Sounds, which also means I've spent most of my life dragging my hand through wet ink. I'm a bit particular about pens. I need ones that run easy and dry fast enough so I can write without smearing the last 5 minutes of myself across the page. I try not to reread as I go, or plot out the course too much. And more times than not, things come out in a mess that I didn't even know I was carrying. Nick of You Bet does something similar when he's demoing a song, laying down a scratch vocal and letting his mouth hold the shape of a melody before the lyrics exist. So what happens when you let an album reshape and untangle you while writing it, between touring and living undefined? Today, we're doing a full playthrough of what that sounds like. You Bet's self-titled record, a record that, it turns out, is full of those things that aren't necessarily supposed to mean anything, and like always, they end up meaning the most. We sat down with Nick, Micah joined along the road with Jolie and Adam, mid-tour, at Utopia in Toronto to grab brunch.
14: Beautiful. Breakfast has arrived. Wow, those sausages look divine.
7: Really good.
14: Great job. And the orange slice is really classy.
7: Oh, very nice.
14: You guys are
7: nice.
14: About to have the greatest breakfast of your lives.
7: Yes.
14: Oh, that's crazy.
15: I got tempeh. I got eggs and sausage and baked
14: Never
15: beans
14: mind.
15: And potatoes
14: I'm micromanaging
15: and
14: your
15: and
14: eggs, I'm sorry.
15: Okay. And coffee.
10: I love it. What you're about to hear is a little loose, a little tired, and a little hungry. Equal parts all the goodness of You Bet, though. And of course, alongside the interview, we'll be playing the record from front to back, listening as it gets louder, weirder, softer, and all the good things in between. This is You Bet on Absent Sounds. So, one of the questions that I had on mine, since you guys are on tour right now, and you're playing the songs live, have you found that there's been anything that's changed for you as you've, like, between the recording process to being on stage live? Or maybe something you learned about the songs that you didn't really know when at first I was born?
14: That's a great question. What comes to mind for me is that a bunch of the songs were developed to be played live before we ever went to the studio. So there was a level of reinvention that happened while we were recording the songs for many of them. And then the songs had to be reinvented again to figure out how to play the studio versions live. I'm trying to think, what are the songs that you feel as though have changed the most? Maybe Undefined, we do the tempo changes.
8: Yeah, basically every recording process is done completely differently than how we arrange it in the rehearsal. Like we'll take a lot of the elements that we do in the recording, but then we'll be like playing it live and be like, wow, this is not translating live. So how can we add some kind of new thing to kind of build from? And so one example is on Undefined, one of the singles we released, we decided to add some tempo changes where we slow down dramatically in the heavy sections.
14: And also play the song faster
8: and
14: generally.
8: Then play the main part a lot faster because we couldn't get that song to sound good live. And then finally that cracked the code for us. So stuff like that, just getting in a room with all of these folks and we bounce ideas off of each other until it kind of feels right. And then we make a voice memo. And then we meticulously listen and make notes with each other. And we just try to record the shows if we can. Adam over here records the shows on his phone. And then we just kind of see if we can learn something from it that way. But yeah, live is very different sometimes than the recording.
14: I think another great addition is that You Bet, I think, historically has used drum machines in the studio to add just like different percussive textures. But it wasn't until literally this tour that we decided to bring some of those drum machine sounds live. Our amazing drummer, Adam, has this sample pad and we program some of the drum machine loops into them and have been incorporating that. And I feel as though it's been a really nice level up for us, you know, just every tour we try something new, and we get better at doing something, and we learn how to best, you know, translate what we're able to do with multi-tracking into a live environment. So it's been really fun.
0: I love the idea that you guys mentioned learning, because I feel like, at least when I was reading about the band and even the way you guys came to fruition, a lot of it was based on learning. And I'm curious about what maybe song was really pivotal to learning the way that you wanted to play, or the one you guys wanted to express yourself with.
1: Mm. Yeah, maybe not even from this record too, because I know there's kind of been a long, this is like your third record, so if there's anything in the whole continuum of Yvette.
8: So I have this like songbook that like was like a big, so when I was around like in like 2015, this is like before I like made Yvette or like decided how to write songs in the way that I am now. And I had this like this goal to learn a bunch of songs because I was hitting a wall songwriting wise. I like couldn't really write songs in a way that I felt really confident about. And I kind of was like, you know what, I need to like build my craft skills a bit. So I built my repertoire by learning a bunch of other people's songs, like old country songs, folk songs, Bob Dylan, George Harrison, Beatles, Elliott Smith, Pixies. I was just like learning all these songs of different artists that I really liked and writing them down by hand. And I think like learning, I mean, there's a lot of songs there, but you know, for example, a song Speed Trials by Elliott Smith. I wrote this song in my book and it just has such interesting chord changes. And like, I don't know, by learning like kind of how to get in his mind of like how to mix and match weird chords with really beautiful chords, it just kind of informed my ability to have this like pop sensibility, but also like stay weird and like interesting. And I just kind of followed that formula. And a lot of different artists kind of have that kind of formula. But yeah, I just think that's an example of a song that really like kind of opened my brain and like how to write in this way or something.
14: I think in general, when we're listening to music in the car, we're always analyzing and breaking down songs to their essential elements and saying, wouldn't it be cool to try something like this? You know, wouldn't it be cool to write a song that has this? And so from this elemental perspective, you know, we were listening to Swans, we were listening to that song Oxygen, and I said, Nick, how cool would it be to write a song, because we don't have this in our, you know, song, our personal songbook yet, how cool would it be to write a song that has like a bass and drum groove that doesn't change for like 6 minutes? And it just builds and builds and it gets more cacophonous. And like, we haven't tried that yet. So that would be something fun for the future that we'd want to try. You know, maybe we end up trying it, we end up hating it. But, you know, start by jamming on the song and see where it can take us.
8: I think a really important thing for me and in general is to look at other inspirations as a template. Like, figure out how you can extract something to take with you and make it your own. I think like that's like what made me great at what, well, that's what made me feel confident. What I do is like I was able to extract a template from everything that I liked and then put my own like twist on it or something. But yeah, that's all.
0: And noticing your bio as well was how you guys mentioned, I think there was a part where like Hitchcock's Vertigo with flamenco, and
8: yeah.
0: I think that also feels like it's a representation of the way that your minds work. But yeah, I was just kind of wondering what's going through your mind when you're trying to piece together things that don't immediately obviously connect. Are you just looking for, I don't know. Yeah, like how does your mind work within those spaces? I'm curious.
8: So for me, I spend a lot of time trial and erroring things. I will play something, maybe I'll come up with one piece of music and that's the verse. And I'm looking for a chorus or a bridge or whatever part of the song connects to that. And I will just trial and error. I have my own systems of songwriting where I'll like go through the different chords in the key, and then once I exhaust those, I'll look for chords outside of the key. I have like kind of a system that I go through, and it always yields the final result at some point. You know, it's just a matter of trial and error. And I think like my biggest advice would be to just like be really patient and go through all the options. Don't be afraid to explore every option. Even if it's tedious, take a break, but come back and you will find what you're looking for if you take the time to really search for it. And I think like that's, as someone who can be very impatient and as someone who can be very wanting it all to happen at once, it's like you really do have to have a discipline of patience and like taking your time to explore every option until you settle on what you're actually happy with. And I think like that's really important for me to keep reminding myself, like if you're unhappy with this, you will be happy. Just take your time to find the right thing. My process is a lot of trial and error. And when I have a disparate influence, like the verse is influenced by this and then maybe the chorus is from something else, I just have to take my time to develop it.
10: Pushing through my knee-jerk instinct to discard an ugly painting is a skill that I've been working through. And it's what first came to mind when Nick described his method and philosophy of intentional patience, waiting long enough to let the image form and keep going. So let's start off where they did, with Ground Kiss.

0: This is Absent Sounds on CJAM, playing through Yubet's self-titled record. The last few tracks were Ground Kiss and See Through. I think the idea of searching for something leads us into the first track, Ground Kiss.
1: Yeah.
0: And that endless search for something and getting to that point.
2: Mm-hmm.
0: When we think about like songs that are almost a little bit vulnerable, sometimes I wonder if it's difficult or if there's like a version of the song that's more private for you. And then, at least early on, and then it changes into something that's more, not accessible, but you know what I mean? Like that connects with other people?
1: Yeah.
0: Or what that process looks like for you?
1: So, lyrically, I kind of have a stream of conscious style of writing. Like when I write lyrics, I try to just let the words come out as I'm improvising, like the melody. Like a lot of times the words will be formulated by like whatever syllables kind of... Sometimes I try not to be too meaningful, if that makes sense. Like I don't, it's not that I don't try, but it's like, it's not that I try to be less meaningful, but
3: the meaning comes out in like the kind of impressionistic.
1: Yeah. I would say like, impressionistic
3: of
1: impressionistic is a good way of looking at the lyrics, my process. But yeah, I went through like a breakup on this album. It wasn't like this horrible breakup. It was a 13-year relationship that ended and we ended on very good terms, and it was a very drawn-out thing, but I think a lot of the lyrics on this album are, like, subconsciously in that world of me, like, transforming into, like, a new person post-leaving this codependency that I had only known for my entire adult life thus far.
0: Yeah, that does answer it. I do want to, like, shout out a lot of different artists that I know that do kind of do the thing where, like, I was listening to this thing with Hemlock Springs where she was just saying like she's just saying words sometimes and it doesn't really like
2: the meaning emanates from the flow of whatever comes out.
1: Totally. Yeah, I just like playing with words. I think like words are a lot of fun to play with and you can have a lot of like adventure in the words you choose, you know.
3: Every song is like a painting and words are just accents to help you notice various parts of it.
0: The idea of it being a painting, I sometimes think of albums as a theatrical event or like it lives in different acts. And to me, See Through, for example, as a next track, feels like it lives within various acts. And then the tone shifts and the music shifts and then the lyrics also shift. And then there's a bit of a tug of war going on here. And I know that it almost feels like it's traveling through such a long distance sonically, not only through, I guess, the inspiration, but where it lands, the final iteration. Can you tell me a little bit about what was crossing that distance like for you guys when you're writing this track and putting it together?
3: I think that we

0: you know, I'm here to have, you know, like an audio experience, not like I'm going to listen to a rock album. I'm going to listen to an indie album, whatever.
1: Yeah, I think like I'm influenced by like so many different, I mean, everybody would say this, I guess, but like I just have a very wide range of things that I'm inspired by. And sometimes I just love to fit it all in one song if I can, you know, like See-Through is a great example of that. But yeah.
2: Yeah. Yeah, absolutely. I think I was kind of thinking also about how maybe like in terms of writing too, a lot of people are like, oh, but it's not like, it's not nonfiction, it's not this. Then I start to think about how we only really care about what it is when we're concerned about like marketing it to people or like who's going to consume it. But also I think it's kind of like the find your niche thing where the more you go into like what you like, it's, I don't think it necessarily isolates people. I think it actually is kind of like, oh, that's something that I connect with too, because I really like that one thing that you're doing.
1: Yeah.
2: And I find it.
0: Yeah. Broad appeal is certainly not our goal.
2: Yeah.
0: You know? Yeah.
2: Which is also crazy. I mean, I was thinking about this a lot, the idea of indie rock. I started having like a little bit of a crisis, like what does indie rock actually mean anymore? And I think it, yeah. So as an indie rock band, maybe you guys know what it means more than me.
1: Honestly, that's just the label that's thrown around.
0: It just refers to a scene.
2: Yeah.
0: There are some indie bands that are on labels that prescribe to indie limitations in a traditional sense, like artist-run labels or really small labels. And then there's the kind of metagame of indie where it's like most of those indie labels are actually owned by major labels. It's just like a different circuit and a different market for consumers to feel as though they're listening to something that maybe has more layers or maybe has like different artistic intentions than like pop mainstream that you might see on major label. But it's really just like another flavor of the commercial music industry.
2: Okay. Yeah, absolutely. One thing I will say before I go off of See-Through, the last thing I kind of wanted to ask about was the part where you say, hold on, I can get up. Yes.
1: I can get up.
2: I kept coming back to that because it felt like it reminded me of a lot of myself. And I think that's just reflecting whatever. So I want to hear a little about that line too.
1: Yeah. I mean, I think it's like, I just perpetually am fighting myself to like survive. I don't know. Like I'm just always like, not like actually survive, but just like, I just always am trying to win at something. And I feel in life, I'm so defeated by so many facets of living, whether it's paying the damn rent or if it's, you know, like just being in this popularity contest, like high school thing that we're doing. Like, you know, indie rock is just so like, the industry just makes you feel so bad sometimes. And I don't know, you know, it's just like basically just an ode to resilience or something. Just trying really hard to, wait, hold on, you know, I'm not done. Don't throw me out just yet. And it's mostly just me talking to myself, like, just like, you know, don't forget that I can do this, you know, I can survive this hard moment or whatever.
2: Yeah.
1: So yeah, resilience.
2: Yeah. I think I've been thinking a lot about resilience too, in the ways that we like speak to ourselves and like, you know, how you pour into those parts of you. Is there anything that you constantly have like a mantra or something that you say that say like, okay, I can do hard things?
1: I don't know if there's like something I specifically say, but I will every day. There's a moment where I have to snap out of some kind of dark place and say, you know, maybe I'll say you got this in my mind or yeah, I think I say that you got this in my brain. I'd say it quietly. No one hears it but me.
0: I think in the musician's lifestyle, there are certainly ample moments of uncertainty. And one thing that I tell myself is that I never went wrong in life betting on myself.
1: You never went wrong, what?
0: I never went wrong in life betting on myself.
2: You bet, okay. Yeah.
0: You bet-io. You bet.
2: Yes, yeah. If you're just joining us now, this is Absent Sounds talking through You Bet's self-titled record with the band in Toronto. Most of the record so far has felt like a whirlpool of surviving something, but the next few tracks got a little softer. Here's Undefined.

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6: Today on Absent Sounds, we're munching and brunching and talking to you, Bet.
7: Can I have one more fry?
6: Absolutely, yeah. Can I have two fries? It's so much.
7: Okay.
6: I don't think I can finish it.
7: Thank you. That's very kind.
6: They stopped in Toronto at the Baby G while touring their self-titled record that came out earlier this year. We just played Undefined from it. Want to go down now to the track, Undefined.
1: Yeah.
6: Which is, we're going sequentially. If anybody is listening and wondering what the next track.
7: This is a great format.
6: I love
7: it. You guys are great at this.
6: I kind of felt like this is the nice little softer spot within the record. And it reminded me a bit of like the riffs that I heard felt like spider fingers crawling up my back for some reason. Like a little tender and a little weird.
1: Yeah.
6: And it also took me back to this place where... there was a few summers where we were working at a summer camp, and then your life is falling apart, but then you have to kind of snap out of it, and there's like things going around, and you know, within the collapse. What was that track like for you? Because that's my interpretation, but I want to know a little of where you guys sat with it.
1: So that's a track very similar to See Through in the sense that I had these two, and Embryonic as well, like these two parts of the song that were like very different. The intro is like very like kind of like haunting, and then the chorus is like very heavy and like changes the key musically. I was at my job teaching guitar, and I write a lot of songs at my job because between lessons or someone doesn't show up, I have a guitar in my hand. I'm a guitar teacher. I just will work on songs. And so Undefined, I told myself, all right, sometimes I'll just sit down and the first thing that comes out is the song. And I said, okay, I'm going to try to write a great song. And of course, that popped out right away. I was really excited that it came out right, like the verse came out right away. And I was working through the chords and I had the whole verse idea down in that, like, you know, 5 minute session of writing. And then, you know, it took like maybe a few months of like going through other B section ideas, like the chorus. Like, so that song, the vision that I had was I wanted it to be super melodic with the vocals. And so I found this melody. I feel like I carved out like this melody that like was really pop, very pop sensible. And then I wanted the chorus to kind of counteract that pop sensibility with something very like heavy and like, just like kind of, you know, messed up chord wise in relation to the key it was in. But
7: I just want to add, we were working on that song for a while.
1: Yeah, it was a long, long time.
7: Originally the placeholder name, do you mind if I share?
1: What is it? We called it the Katy Kirby song, even though hindsight,
7: it doesn't sound like
1: it
7: Katy
1: sounds
7: Kirby,
1: nothing
7: but,
1: like Katy Kirby. So I don't know what was going
7: through
1: my brain.
7: Like, oh, you were inspired by Katy Kirby to write something that was like, had a pop sensible melody maybe.
1: That's hilarious.
7: And so in practice I was like, can we work on Katy Kirby song?
1: Yeah.
7: And we worked on it for a while.
1: Called it Kirby.
7: And we had all these different variations of the chorus until we finally arrived at what it ended up being. And we tried it out on tour with Palehound and Rat Boys.
1: And it was a disaster.
7: It wasn't a disaster.
1: We never were really happy with the way it sounded until this tour. It's funny that we're talking about this because last night I played it terribly. Like last night I was so ashamed of the way I played it. So
6: really?
1: You'll have to see us next time play Undefined.
6: I thought I could not tell anything. Aww. Which is so funny. So I love that.
1: Thank you so horrible. Much.
7: Well, after we did the initial bounces, after the first like chunk of recording we did, so completely unmixed, we were just listening to the roughest versions of the songs. And I was listening through while we were packing up the car in my headphones, and I just yelled out, Undefined is a single. I just knew.
1: You know, you're joking, right?
7: No, that happened. I yelled it out.
1: So when we were with our team deciding what the singles were going to be, I wanted Undefined to be a single, and
7: everybody
1: you shot me down too.
7: Well,
1: you shot me down. Say it in the microphone.
7: Yeah, but initially I agreed. Initially I agreed. And then we ended up going with it. So.
1: And so then our publicist was like, I think Undefined should be. And then I look at everyone like, and then everyone's like, yeah, Undefined's great. So they just threw the songwriter under the bus. That's okay.
7: Hey, I was with you. I was with you.
6: High sure. Blind.
1: It's okay, though. All the songs, they're all my children, and I have to treat them all as such.
6: Well, I'm so curious about the dynamic of, because I know, like, when you're in a band, there has to be a shared instinct, but also lots of places you can diverge. So I wanted a little, what are those places of divergence for you beyond the single?
1: Well, honestly, playing with these two has been a lot of that, because Micah and I made this album before we played with Jolie and Adam, and I think that they bring a ton of divergence. Is that the word you said?
6: I think that's the word.
1: Bring, you know, we definitely veer off of course from what the album is, and we take into account a lot of their like sensibilities. Like Jolie, like we did a lot of synth on the album, but like Jolie will design and sculpt the tone and come up with harmonies that are like harmonies I wouldn't have thought of that are just so interesting and cool.
8: Yeah, you want to answer
9: the children?
7: No, you go first.
8: Our children.
10: Yeah, I was a big UBET fan before I joined the band, so it was just really fun for me to get to learn all the songs. Nick and I would like met up a lot, just the two of us, and came up with a lot of the keyboard parts and like harmonies together. And some things we took right off the album, for sure. Some harmonies, but then some we like created together, which was really fun.
6: Just
10: yeah, totally. My name's Jolie Gordon, and I play keys and sing in the band. Yeah, sing harmonies. But it's really fun. It's been, I feel like a lot of, yeah.
6: And dreams.
10: Yeah, I feel like we are pretty flexible. I feel like when things get, like, stale, so to speak, which can happen if you're playing the same set every night. I think we're all really good at improvising together and like playing the songs differently every day. At least I can say for myself, like I'm not playing the same exact thing every single day. But I feel like as a group, we're also good at like troubleshooting when things feel like stale and like trying to come up with creative ways to make the songs feel more vibrant again together. Yeah. I don't know if Adam has anything to add. Adam. Yeah.
1: I'm just really thankful to play with them both, because I think they've both added so much of their own personality, whether it's adding an interesting drum fill or hit here, emphasizing something that Micah can expand on, or adding like a new harmony that I wouldn't have thought of. Honestly, just like, yeah, it's just taking the album to the next level, playing it live, traveling with different people. It's all culminating into the experience of the music, just how we all get along. There's just a really beautiful thing happening with all of us here, and I feel like we're part of something really special. It feels really great and wholesome, and we take good care of each other, and life is good.
7: Well, to get back to your original question, I think about points of divergence. I think Nick and I are actually extremely different people.
1: Neurodivergence.
7: We're
6: the
7: extremely,
6: brain, it's all the way fundamental up
7: yeah,
6: there.
7: Yeah, we are like so different, but ultimately we like want the same things. And that's what we discovered early on in our friendship, was that we wanted the same things. The differences would emerge over time, but the shared goal is what brought us together. And so we had to learn how to play to each other's strengths, musically, socially, logistically, in a business way, you know?
1: Yeah.
7: 'Cause it's like we're running the ship, you know, as a team. And there was certainly a learning curve there. I think that when have we disagreed about like a musical choice or a musical direction? I think like maybe the biggest one is like Nick wanted to cut a bunch of songs from the album, and
1: I'm glad I did.
7: Yeah, and I push back on your decision sometimes. Is what I would say.
1: You push back all the time.
7: Yeah,
1: and I
7: sometimes I think that you make decisions and from a place of, you know, like feeling down about yourself, and I want to lift you back up.
1: Yeah. Well, thank you.
6: The last thing I wanted to ask about Undefined is kind of about like undefined spaces in your life, and if you feel most at home in, I guess, because like you were talking about like the in between of working on it while you're like between work or like, yeah, you know, classes and stuff. If it feels most comfortable for you to exist in the places where there isn't like the, I know what I'm doing at this certain part of my life, or from this month is I'm working on this thing, or if it's like more of, you know,
1: it's a little bit of both. I think I'm a very I do the same things every day. I'm a very routine-driven person. I don't say I'm writing songs today. I write every day. It's just a part of my... It's a little bit of both. A song could seep in at a moment where I'm just waiting for the water to get hot in the shower and I pick up my guitar or something. It's like a song could pop out at any moment. I don't designate time. Like, today is a writing day. I write every day, here and there. I do have, like, maybe I'll be more disciplined with, like, recording. I'll be like, today I'm recording all these ideas that I came up with. So it's a mixture of both, but I am a very routine-driven person. Writing is more spontaneous, which I think I could be more disciplined about writing itself, like have actual writing dates with myself. But with recording and rehearsing and stuff like that, it's a lot more, locked in. Like, I'd be like, okay, Monday I'm recording today, you know? But writing is more spontaneous.
7: Well, just to chime in, I don't want to be too presumptuous necessarily, but I do think you're very resistant to when people try to box you in to any kind of definition. I think Undefined thematically speaks to that. Perhaps truth, one might say, that like we were getting a lot of comments when we were on tour during the Way to Be era. Oh, you guys sound like Nirvana.
1: You want me to put it?
7: And Nick was like,
1: I don't. A little more. Thank you so
6: much. I'm going to make like a punk. I don't want any.
7: Nick was like, I don't want to sound like Nirvana.
1: But I do want to sound like Nirvana. They're amazing. Why would you not want to sound like
7: them? Well, that's hilarious because you're always like, no, I don't want to sound like that.
1: Well, I think that
7: Undefined. It's Undefined.
1: Something about me that I don't think it's very easy for you to grasp is that I am always, I can change a lot of things about my interests. I change a lot of things about my goals. I'm just a kind of a blank slate in a lot of ways going into things. I mean, I'll have an opinion, but then like it'll evolve. Like, I guess Undefined is a great topic here because I do feel a bit undefined.
7: Well, that's what I was saying.
1: Yeah. And I think it's just hard for people. When I work with people, it is hard for them to see me go back and forth. But I don't know. That's just kind of how I am.
7: Well, that's what I was saying.
1: Sure.
6: Yeah, I do feel that. I feel that same. Kind of gentlemen, like the moment someone else pinpoints exactly what it is I'm doing or saying, I feel like.
7: You're like,
6: I
7: need no.
6: At least that's what
1: I think. It's just like I'm a contrarian with people who think they have me. Like anyone else. Everyone's like that. You know, it's like, no, that's not me. You know, that's fine, but yeah.
6: Okay. I'll just go to Worship then, since that's the next track. I feel like this is my favorite little shift thing that happens where, you know, halfway through the song, when it takes like a really dark turn.
1: Yeah.
6: And yeah, I want to know a little bit about the ugly place of where do you find that posture sitting for you? The reason I mentioned posture is because I think there are a few places in the record where it feels like kneeling down, crawling, or, you know, getting low come up over and over and again. And so yeah, I want to know a little bit of what that posture is and where that's coming from and why we see the pure here in Worship.
1: I think with Worship I was trying to just balance, you know, back to this contradicting myself kind of thing. It's like I set up the scene of like this happy-go-lucky, pretty cute little thing, and then I just ask myself, okay, well, I need to write another part of this song. How can I completely change it so that people are like, whoa, what the hell's that? And so then I just take it into a dark place. You know, the song is playful, but the undertones are all about the devil and, you know, just like it's not a really seriously heavy, dark, haunted song. But there are elements that are like evil cute or something on it. I've said that in another interview before or something. But yeah, I just wanted to just throw a curveball pretty much.
6: Yeah. It's got teeth.
1: What's up?
6: It has teeth. It, like, grabs you or something.
1: Thank you.
6: Yeah.
7: That's the Ubet combo. That's the Ubet combo. It's like evil laughter coming from an adorable chipmunk, you know?
1: Yeah. I mean, it's just, like, we just, like have, like, a kind of a dark humor, but also a light approach. I don't know. Yeah. It's just a mixture of everything. I love, like, yeah.
7: That's just the Ubet aesthetic. I think, like, the evil and cute is the Ubet aesthetic distilled down. We wrote like a little quote when Worship came out as the focus track for the album that I think encapsulated it quite well. I forget exactly what the quote is, but
6: we'll find it.
7: You'll find it.
6: Yeah. Part of the quote talks about how central to Ubet's world is a playful and happy arrangement undercut by darkness and a light touch of evil. Here's some of that with the next track, Worship.

0: The track playing right now is called Receive, and before that was Worship, both by Yvette and their self-titled record that they just put out this year. Receive is a track that I really like the video here because it feels like to me, if I felt like I was drowning watching that.
1: Yeah. Callan Thomas, everybody.
2: Callan Thomas.
0: Great work. I hate asking, like, tell me exactly what it's supposed to symbolize, but when you were thinking about the music video in relation to the words and the music, what were the two things or the main thing you wanted to tie together and keep?
1: Do you mind if I... The jig is up. This was Callan's vision and not ours.
0: Okay, okay.
2: Well, I could... All right,
1: chime in. All right, Chew. You enjoying your bite?
2: I told Callan that this song has an aquatic, watery feeling to me. It just sounds like, I don't know why, but I just envisioned water. Mm-hmm. And like, then Callan was like, all right.
1: So we showed up to Callan's apartment and he had this whole water tank set up that we were sitting in front of. And
0: he wasn't waterboarding you then.
1: It was just, no, it was like on a table.
0: Okay.
1: And then via the camera perspective, it looked bigger than it actually was, perhaps. But it wasn't that big. And then he just shook it and filmed us while we like sang the song.
0: Yeah.
1: And we did like literally one take for each of us and we were done.
0: That nice and like effective, efficient.
1: It was very efficient. Yeah. Callan is someone who we worked with before. We really trust his vision. He's a friend of ours. And yeah. Mm-hmm. We're really lucky to work with the people that we work with.
2: Callan did Undefined as well.
1: Callan, and also Seeds of Evil.
2: Yes.
1: And then we worked with Brittany, who did the Peel video, and then also the Ground Kiss
2: video.
1: We've
2: worked with a lot of amazing artists.
1: It's amazing to work with the same people, like, again and again. And Natalie, Photos. And,
2: yeah.
1: Yeah.
0: Yeah.
2: Yeah.
0: I feel like New York, I mean, bringing it a little bit, zooming out, because you guys are from New York.
2: Yeah,
0: has
1: New York.
0: Obviously, like, one of the biggest creative centers in the world.
2: Yeah.
0: That... contrast to like Colorado, which comes up
2: in Fertile Islands.
0: I was bringing it up because Fertile Islands.
2: I lived in Colorado for 2 years.
0: For only two years?
2: Yeah.
0: Why does it seem like it was your whole life?
2: No.
0: Okay. Well, I wanted to just know if there's any other places in the places, whether physical, metaphysical, that are dropped within the record that are important, that have any relevance to you.
3: Right.
2: Brower Park. That's a good question. I mean, New York. New York City is where I write all this music and where we work it all out together and build our whole vision. I live a very New York life. I go out a lot. I go to a lot of shows. I have a lot of friends that, you know, we work with. And I think the album is just like kind of a culmination of just my experience of living that lifestyle. And I don't really have a real job. I mean, like, I teach to the guitar for a living, but... my whole life is this craft and is this community and these friendships and these working relationships. And I just think this album symbolizes a lot of New York life. You know, it's like my, and not just that, touring, you know, all the touring we've done in the last few years. But yeah, Colorado comes up actually on that one song because I live there and I had a very moving experience when I lived there because that's when I learned to sing and write songs. And I moved to New York City from Colorado. So I think it was just a huge transformative experience learning how to become a songwriter in a different city and then moving to New York. So intimidating from that scene to New York. It was just, I had to hide in my room for like 4 or 5 years before I could really get into the music scene in Brooklyn. But yeah.
0: For you two, Micah and Nick, when does a place start to feel like home for you?
2: New York?
0: Or any place, if you, I guess, well, what would it...
1: I've only ever really lived in New York, so I don't know when...
4: I'm taking the interviewer's mic, I'm sorry.
1: Okay, cool.
4: I guess for me it's after 2 years. Mm-hmm. Yeah, I've lived in Boston and LA and New York. I'm from New York. Yeah, I would say 2 years for me, living in a new place. But then there's like, yeah, the more times you go back on tour to certain cities, like it does feel... like, I mean, I wasn't in the band when they played Toronto last time, but it really felt like all these people came to see Yvette and like remembered Nick and like were, you know, going up to him on just like the street right when we got there, and like the people running the show were super tuned in to us, our needs, like brought us water on stage.
1: Yeah, my phone remembered the Wi-Fi.
4: Yeah, it was like, felt like homey to me, and I've been to Toronto with like other bands, but yeah, it was just like nice to experience that. I feel like that happens on tour a lot. Like you go back to a place more than once and like all the same people come out and it feels really homey.
1: It's
4: like
1: the same venue.
4: Community, yeah. I don't know. That's what I'll say about that.
3: My name's Adam Berkowitz, and I'm playing drums with You Bet. And that's a great question. I don't know, I've lived in a few different places, and I stayed in my hometown of Tallahassee, Florida for about 25 years, and that always felt like home for me. And I think in some way I thought I would move back there, but since moving away, every time I go back and visit, it feels less and less like home. The city keeps changing and friends and family leave, so it becomes a little challenging just to like really feel like where home is. I've been in New York for 3 years now, and I love it there. And I don't know if it feels like home yet necessarily, but it feels like I could really stay there for a long time. I'm so grateful for the connections and the friendships that I have there. But I'm still figuring it out as to the musician lifestyle. There is so much uncertainty. And at the end of this month, I will not have a home. So I'm just going to be couch surfing and living the nomad kind of life for the foreseeable future. And that is an incredibly scary and somewhat exciting journey to embark on. So I think what I'm learning is home is really within in myself in some way.
1: Beautiful.
3: Okay. Yeah. Thank you.
4: Yeah.
1: Home is where you physically are. We're home right now.
5: Absolutely. Every place.
1: In this cafe.
5: Yeah.
1: I ran a DIY space out of my house in Crown Heights called Utopia in 2019.
5: This is so fitting. I wanted to also say that I think home can be a person. You know, old adage is a place. Well, the reason I'm bringing that up is because the next track that I kind of wanted to touch on is Nadia. And I feel like there's got to be, like, within this record that feels like it's so abstract at points. It comes to a head, and I want to know what makes a track need a name or like an, you know, like a proper name like that.
2: Yeah.
5: And tell us a little about that one too, if you could.
2: Yeah, that's really hard for me to come up with a name for a song. Almost all the time, the songs have the name that we call them in our rehearsal or something.
1: And always a placeholder name.
2: Or I'll just take a lyric, you know, pretty boring stuff. But this is actually a great song that you brought up for the name. It's actually pronounced Nadia, which is not what I would have thought if I read it, because I met people named Nadia. It's pronounced that way. So I have this friend named Nadia who pronounces it that way. And she, I would always post this riff, the main riff of that song. For years, I would post it on Instagram, be like, looking for guitar students, because it's kind of an impressive riff. It took me a long time to write. And it's like really rhythmic and cool and incorporates some flamenco kind of thing that I, whatever. And so I would for years be posting this riff, and my friend Nadia would always reach out to me every time I post that riff and be like, oh, I love that. Oh, I love that. Oh, I love that. And so I just like started calling it Nadia because I thought, wow, this is the person that always, the only person who likes it. So I'll just like keep calling it that. And I didn't want to name the song that. I just like could not, for the love of God, come up with a name. So at the end, I was just like, it's just going to be Nadia. And I think she's really excited about it, honestly.
1: I hope we get to see her in Minneapolis.
4: Oh, yeah.
2: Are we playing there?
1: No.
2: Okay, well, we won't be seeing her.
1: One day we will play Minneapolis.
4: It's even cooler when like someone names their song after you, but it's not like about them.
2: It is not about this person.
4: You know what I mean? Like, that's kind of dope.
5: I think that's better.
2: The song is definitely like kind of got like a romantic thing going on, I guess. But it ain't about this person, I'll tell you that.
5: Because I was going to say, yeah, if someone wrote a song about me, I'd probably be like a really mean song.
2: Oh,
5: and I'm like, you know,
2: no.
5: But I'm looking for my name one day. Well, it just have like a self-erasure part that comes up near the end where it
2: has
5: like
2: what?
5: Self-erasure that comes up like I am nothing near the end too, which I think is interesting.
2: True.
5: Like being precise.
2: Again, those lyrics are just kind of, I was like, okay, that fits there. I'm just going to go with it. I think what I did was what I do is that when I make the demo, I improvise a vocal take. It's a scratch take and I just sound out words. A lot of it's gibberish. And I think my original thing I sang there was I am nothing. And then I'm just like, do I really want to sound this like miserable and self-deprecating? Yeah. It's just
1: my sweet angel.
2: It's just sometimes you just go with what you have, and that's what I had. And we don't look back. We just look forward.
5: We'll keep looking forward with You Bet with the next tracks, Fertile Eyes and then Nadia.

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We just played Nadia, and before that, Fertile Eyes, both by You Bet. We're also talking to the band today, going through the record from top to bottom.

0: Okay, we're going to tie the last two tracks together, Bad Moon and Dead Choice.
1: Yeah.
0: Because, yeah, obviously the name lives between each other.
1: Yeah.
0: Tell me a little bit about these two tracks.
2: Well, they're very different.
0: Yeah, back to back as, like, couplets.
1: Yeah, they're quite different, and I would say they're both very, like, I was trying to take, like, a new turn with the songwriting style and the arrangement. I would say Bad Moon was very inspired by Katie and Julian, the two people who produced the album and recorded it with us. I would say that they really, like, kind of built a lot of the sonic production kind of stuff that's going on.
2: Grab that drum machine.
1: There's, like, a drum machine that
2: Katie added all the synth sounds.
1: And so that song is just a lot of their production.
2: And it ended up being their favorite. They wanted it to be the first track on the album, but we said no.
1: And I was just trying to write a song that was hooky and pop, very outside of my normal range. I don't know. And then with Bad Choice, I think it was like a kind of a folky kind of song, but with like these like really heavy spurts throughout. And the ending is this riff that we had in another song that we added. A lot of times I'll do that. There'll be a riff in a song that, like, I don't like the song.
2: The song doesn't make the cut.
1: But then there's,
2: but
1: like,
2: the riff was good.
0: Okay.
1: So we stole the riff and put it in the end.
2: Remember when you showed me that, when you brought that riff back? I was like, yo!
1: Yeah. I remember that moment. You were excited.
2: I was excited.
1: As a songwriter, it's like, it means a lot when, like, you bring the song to the band and everyone's excited. And I feel like Bad Choice, that was one of those moments where, like, I brought this riff back. And then it was kind of like, everyone was excited. It was a good choice.
2: Yeah, I almost wish that we let it go for longer at the end of the song because it's so fun.
1: Okay.
2: Maybe we'll do it live. We haven't
1: Maybe
2: played
1: we'll
2: it live
1: do it
2: in a while.
1: Yeah,
0: play it for another 10 minutes.
2: Just we'll like, yeah, 10 minute version.
1: Yeah.
2: By the end, we're all like doing the jig.
1: Yeah, we're lucky. We're lucky to be doing this at all. Thank you, Jesus.
0: I know, and that's Yvette. We've been playing Yvette's self-titled record front to back here on Absent Sounds. It is an incredible piece of work. Nothing here gets wasted, even the stuff that gets thrown out. We're closing out now with the last bit, but first, genuine big thank you to Veronica at Hedge Fund for helping coordinate. Thank you, Nick, Micah, Jolie, and Adam for sitting with us mid-tour and mid-breakfast. And for you who are listening, for being ever so gracious with your time. If you're a fan of them and are in Toronto, Yvette will be playing once again at the Drake Underground as part of Second Summer Festival happening September 24th and 26th. Come watch them kill it live. I know I'll be there. As always, you've been listening to Absent Sounds. Have a great afternoon, evening, or good night, wherever you are.

Hey, welcome back to Apps and Sounds here on CJAM 99.1 FM, reaching higher ground in Windsor and Detroit. Today, we've been playing our episode with You Bet. So the first two-thirds of the program was going through their self-titled record, and now we're going to transition to another 2026 record that feels like it lives in the same area. Only Sun, Only Moon, which is the sophomore album by Lockie Mara, crosses multiple years of upheaval, loss, and moving across Toronto all the way down to New York. There is such a catchiness to this record that I've been unable to remove from myself. I don't know what it is, but the balance between crunchy electronics and really interesting lyrics when you take the time to listen to, it is really good at creating that friction that makes something meaningful. We've already played some of the tracks you heard, Taste Like, as well as Every Day. And coming up next will be December, as well as Only Moon and Lose Her. I kind of like how that feels like the other side of the coin towards Bad Moon and Bad Choice from You Bet, which we played just before that as well. It feels like there's such a solitary control in the sun or the moon and other celestial objects and beings while everything is falling apart around you. I hope things are okay on your end, though, and you're not necessarily going through a hard time. But if you are, maybe you'll find some solace here with Nick Gay, who is the mind behind the project and was creating this record while a long-term relationship was ending. Very similar to You Bet's record as well. I don't know what it is. We're just in a New York phase today. Anyways, that's it from me. Thanks so much for listening once again to Apps and Sounds. I will catch you next week. Have a great afternoon, evening, or good night, and on to more music. This is December by Lockie Mara.

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I'm your host, Rosina, and for the next 90 minutes, we're going to dig through some old favorites, some songs you might have forgotten about, and hopefully a few that'll send you back to whatever you were doing almost 20 years ago. I don't even want to think about how long ago that was. But we started off the show with music from M. Griner, longtime fixture in the Canadian music scene. And did you know that she was a backup singer for David Bowie in the late 90s and early 2000s? Crazy, I just found that out. But that was her song All Time Low from her album The Summer of High Hopes. And I've got a great show lined up for you, so I hope you stick around for that. Coming up next, we're going to hear from the band Stars, who have been out on the road with Metric and Broken Social Scene for the All the Feelings tour. The three bands will be making a stop nearby in London, Ontario, on October 3rd at the Canada Life Place. But check their websites to see if they'll be coming to a city near you. For now, here is The Vanishing from Stars on Feel Good Lost on CGM 99.1 FM.

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Welcome back. You're listening to Feel Good Lost on CGM 99.1 FM, reaching higher ground in Windsor and Detroit. We just heard Far From Home from Montreal DJ and producer Tiga. That song comes from his album Sexor, his debut album released in 2006 on Last Gang Records. That album would actually go on to win the Juno Award for Dance Recording of the Year in 2007. Coming up next, in this next set, we'll be hearing a selected track from a very special guest. I won't say who, you're just going to have to keep tuning in to find out. But before we get to that, we're going to play some music from Toronto group The Bicycles. They were a five-piece indie pop group. Their debut album, The Good, The Bad, and The Cuddly, came out in 2006. It was packed with short and ridiculously catchy pop songs. So we're going to play a song from that album called I Know We Have to Be Apart from The Bicycles here on Feel Good Lost.

Hello there, Dan Mangan here from Vancouver, BC, piping in with some hot tracks from 2000s. Now, what a crazy, amazing decade of music for Canadian music. So many, instrumental bands broke during the 2000s. I don't even want to start naming them because I will miss some. But there was one song that I listened to a ton, especially as I was starting to really tour a lot around 2008. And this was a band from Montreal that I was into called Plants and Animals. And the song was Good Friend. And this was a perfect song to put on at the beginning of a long drive. You're with the band, you're in the van, and you're like, you know, setting out to head across the country. And the groove and the lyrics and the vibe of this thing would just set you up. You'd be tapping the steering wheel. What a great song. Good Friend by Plants and Animals. Enjoy.

0: 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I play in the band Deadbeat Beat.
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Welcome back to Feel Good Lost on CGM 99.1 FM. I hope you've been enjoying the vibes so far of the 2000s Canadian music scene. We just heard Magic Spells from the electronic duo Crystal Castles from their debut self-titled album released in 2008. Man, I was absolutely obsessed with Crystal Castles when I was in high school. And I distinctly remember making myself a DIY Crystal Castles band t-shirt with a picture of Madonna. It was part of their official merch, but because I couldn't get it and because I was a teenager, I tried making my own. And I remember wearing it oh so proudly as if it was official merch, even though it probably did not look very good. But nonetheless, they were a staple in my high school years. Also, a big thank you to Dan Mangan for sharing his pick with us. What he was listening to in that era was Good Friend from the band Plants and Animals out of Montreal. By the way, Dan released his latest album, Natural Light, last year, and he'll be back on the road this fall. The closest stop to us, though, is in London. He'll be playing at the Aeolian Hall on November 17th. I actually got to see Dan a few years back when he came to Windsor and played Meteor for a stripped-down solo set. And it was great. He is an incredible live performer, so I highly recommend seeing him if you ever get the chance. Let's keep going with some more music, and we'll be hearing another guest pick a little bit later. But for now, we're going to head back to 2006 with another Toronto electronic duo called Mastercraft. This is Easy Love from their debut album, The Looks, here on Feel Good Lost.

Hey, it's Wes from the Darcys, and one of my all-time favorite Canadian albums from the early 2000s is an album called Shots by Lady Hawk, which I don't know if this is a big album for anyone else, but when we first started touring, we listened to this album in the van over and over and over again, and we even had a tour that lined up with the Lady Hawk tour, so we'd play our set, we'd drive across town, and we'd see the Lady Hawk show almost every single night. We all had the t-shirts. I think the band thought we were absolutely crazy, but this was the soundtrack to the Darcys touring Canada, our first tours ever. This is just what I think about when I hear this record. So this is I Don't Always Know What You're Saying by Lady Hawk off an album called Shots. Check it out.

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1: On Monday, September 14th, Margaret Glaspie at the Arc, Chief Keef at the Fillmore. On Tuesday, September 15th, Bikini Kill at ROMT. On Wednesday, September 16th, Gary Clark Jr. at the Fillmore, Xavier Wolf at St. Andrews Hall, Elvis Costello at Royal Oak Music Theater, Dean Johnson at the Arc. 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On Friday, September 18th, To the Grave at The Sanctuary, Hovey at St. Andrews Hall, Brian Fallon at L Club, Briscoe at The Blind Pig, Baby Metal at Pine Knob. On Saturday, September 19th, Roger Miller at Fog Lounge, Chrissy Cochran at the Downtown Windsor Farmers Market, Lowe at Royal Oak Music Theater, In the Pines at Paris Bar, The Charlatans at L Club, Improvement Movement at The Loving Touch. 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
3: 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Artificial intelligence, institutional cutbacks, changing workplaces and changing communities. We spend a lot of time asking whether these changes will work, make us more efficient, or help us keep up. But what are all these changes doing to us? Who are we becoming as we constantly adapt? And when the institutions around us are changing, what makes them worthy of our trust? 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This conversation is for you. 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
6: 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I'm Brian DeShazer. There's marriage equality news from Poland this week, good news for trans people in Bulgaria, and bad news in the U.S. Blood is shed in a possible hate crime in Arizona, but joy is spread at Southern Decadence in New Orleans. 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
8: And I'm Tanya Kane Perry.
7: With NewsWrap, a summary of some of the news in or affecting LGBTQ communities around the world for the week ending September 5th, 2026.
8: Poland is beginning to recognize same-sex marriages from the other European Union nations. Back in May, the Supreme Administrative Court had ruled in favor of recognizing same-sex marriages registered abroad. However, the process was nearly derailed by the intervention of the contentious Constitutional Tribunal. The EU Court of Justice ruled in 2025 that the bloc must allow for recognition of marriages in fellow member states. It was first put to the test by a couple who moved from Germany to Poland. Their marriage was recognized by Poland's Supreme Administrative Court, but the right-wing Law and Justice Party challenged the decision at the Constitutional Tribunal and successfully overturned the regulation. In July, President Karol Nawrocki vetoed legislation that would have extended some legal recognition to same-sex couples in the form of cohabitation contracts, according to Reuters. In spite of the Constitutional Tribunal's veto, government officials said that the regulation would enter into force as planned. In late August, Digital Affairs Minister Krzysztof Gawrowski said, "The illegal Constitutional Tribunal is once again attempting to obstruct a state that is enforcing the law in force and the rulings of European courts. The transcription of foreign same-sex marriage certificates is and will remain legal." The judicial back and forth is symptomatic of the larger rule of law crisis in Poland that has spanned the past decade. The Law and Justice government's controversial takeover of the Constitutional Tribunal and overhaul of the court system has opened Poland to accusations of failing to comply with European and Polish constitutional law. The Polish international news network TVP World reports that the new regulations have indeed gone through. The couple who had moved from Germany to Poland and other queer migrants will have their marriages recognized. Even so, the country still outlaws same-sex marriage. Polish couples will still need to go outside their homeland for a legal union to be recognized.
7: Bulgaria's top court has struck down a ban on transgender citizens legally changing their name and gender on ID documents. The July 22nd ruling found that European Union law takes precedence over a 2023 Bulgarian Supreme Court ruling. A trans woman identified as KMH began trying to change her name and gender on Bulgarian ID documents almost 10 years ago, but courts denied her requests. She has been living in Italy, and her old Bulgarian documents have repeatedly outed her and made it harder to find work. KMH was given the pseudonym Shapova in the landmark case in the European Union Court of Justice in Luxembourg. The EU's highest court ruled in March that member states must allow transgender individuals to legally change their name and gender on ID documents. The Bulgarian Supreme Court of Cassation concurred with the Shapova ruling in July. KMH was among three other applicants who may now change their government IDs to match who they are. The Bulgarian judges declared that every person's right to determine their own gender identity cannot be questioned. In their words, "The rule of law in Bulgaria implies a universal equality of the dignity of all human beings, including transgender people." However, trans rights group Transgender Europe noted that while lower courts are expected to follow this ruling directly, a court decision is not a substitute for law. Transgender Europe is among many advocacy groups calling on the Bulgarian government to codify legal gender recognition procedure with legislation rather than leaving it to case-by-case court precedent.
8: Christian employers in the U.S. can now legally discriminate against transgender people under a new settlement with the Equal Employment Opportunity Commission. EEOC's workplace protections for transgender employees were challenged by the Christian Employers Alliance, or CEA. The EEOC agreed in the settlement that they will not pursue certain gender identity-related claims against the CEA. That includes pronoun use, sex-specific dress codes, and access to facilities assigned by gender. The EEOC previously provided all employees with free investigations and/or legal support for their complaints of gender identity-based discrimination in the workplace. That guidance was issued following a 2020 Supreme Court ruling finding that Title VII of the Civil Rights Act protects against gender identity discrimination. However, this assistance will no longer be available to those who work for companies that are members of the Christian Employers Alliance. The CEA currently has more than 20,000 members. The settlement applies to them and all future members. It's becoming a bit of a bragging point on its sign-up page that members are protected the moment you're in. Former EEOC General Counsel Carla Gilbride is concerned about the incentive that that creates for employers. She told The Intercept, "It's like they're selling an insurance policy against EEOC investigations." According to Gilbride, what makes this settlement unusual is that, in exchange for agreeing to dismiss certain claims in this case, The EEOC is committing to these terms for what seems to be an indefinite amount of time. Since the EEOC sets the standard for workplace discrimination claims in the U.S., workers for CEA members are now left with fewer practical options for legal protections. Although the agreement allows CEA employers to practice various kinds of workplace discrimination, the U.S. Supreme Court's landmark 2020 Bostock decision still prohibits the firing of employees on the basis of their sexuality and/or gender identity.
9: This type of targeted violence does not happen in a vacuum. It is cultivated by anti-LGBTQ rhetoric, laws, policies, and executive orders, and it is a direct consequence of this body's failure to act on gun violence. Cameron and Vincent should still be alive today.
7: A shooting at a Tucson gay bar prompted a passionate rebuke on the floor of the U.S. House from Democratic Representative Adelita Grijalva. Vincent Siqueiros and Cameron Capara were shot in the parking lot of Venture N late on August 31st and died at the scene, according to police. The alleged gunman died later that night in a local hospital from a gunshot wound. Tucson Police Department spokesman Officer James Horton says all of the shell casings came from the same weapon. The suspect was carrying a note that listed several LGBTQIA+ associated businesses, so the murders are being investigated as a hate crime. Mourners have been stopping by Venture N to add to the growing memorial next to the front door since early September 1st, and a candlelight vigil was held Wednesday. Before asking for a moment of silence for the victims of the shooting in her hometown, Representative Grijalva called upon Congress and National Rifle Association endorsed House Speaker Mike Johnson to take action.
8: Finally, Southern decadence took over New Orleans for the U.S. Labor Day holiday weekend. What began as a small party over 50 years ago, the annual LGBTQ plus event is now a five-day extravaganza with more than 275,000 revelers from across the globe gathering in the French Quarter for concerts, parties, and a parade. Parade Captain Jimmy Gale says the group is making it a point to emphasize more queer women and lesbians. Married Grand Marshals Rami and Rachel Thompson reached out to lesbian bars across the country to bring in more queer women for the festivities that have historically been for the boys, according to Gale. Rami told the Gambit newspaper, "It's the first time all letters of LGBTQ have been covered." This year's record-high diverse assortment of six Grand Marshals chose the theme Phoenix Rising, Together We Rise. Attendees arrived bedecked in turquoise, red, black, royal blue, and gold, this year's colors. The Grand Marshals have additionally chosen to donate the leftover fundraiser money to Black Pride NOLA, Transcending Women, Big Easy Animal Rescue, STEM NOLA, and Women with a Vision.
7: That's News Wrap, global queer news with attitude for the week ending September 5th, 2026. 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
8: News Wrap was written by Jeb Bakke, produced by Lucia Chappell and Brian DeShazer, and brought to you by you.
7: Thank you. 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For This Way Out, I'm Michael LeBeau. Stay healthy.
8: And I'm Tanya Kane Perry. Stay safe.
6: Comedian, actress, and activist Lily Tomlin's birthday is September 1st. She joined This Way Out for the first Gay Liberation Follies on February 24th, 1989.
10: One ringy dingy. Two ringy dingies. A gracious hello. Have I reached the party to whom I am speaking? A Miss Doris Gay? Good. How are you, Miss Gay? This is Miss Tomlin at the telephone company. Yes, well, we have a little problem with your name. Well, we simply cannot print it in our listings. Well, that may well... Just a minute. That may well be. That may well be, but I'm sorry. Those are the rules. After all, children can look through the phone book, and you know young, impressionable minds. Well, I am very sorry. Well, then you're just going to have to change your name. But by the way, are you? You know... Gay? Oh, you can tell me. Come on, I know what's happening. I'm hip to the happenings. I had an uncle once who was that way. You are, aren't you? I knew it, Dyke. Isn't that what you people like to be called? Excuse me, just a minute. Just a minute, young lady. Just a minute. We do not allow such language to pass through our instruments. Isn't what? Isn't what? I beg your pardon. Isn't what true? Doesn't the phone company discriminate against who? Against gays in hiring? Oh, my goodness, no. We have many, many cheerful people working here.
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0: How do you hang on to the stories of a community on the move? The Lesbian History Archives has been creating ways to do that every day for the last 50 years. Its volunteers have built the world's largest collection of materials by and about lesbians, from photographs and personal papers to recordings and organizational history. This Way Out's Abigail DeRoberts talked with coordinators Maxine Wolf and Rachel Korbman about how the archives got started, why it matters, and how to meet the challenge of preserving it for future generations.
1: The Lesbian History Archives is home to the world's largest collection of materials by and about lesbians and their communities. Over the past half century, lesbian volunteers have built this storied institution to ensure future generations have access to materials relevant to their lives. This Way Out Radio spoke to two members of their coordinating committee, Maxine Wolf and Rachel Korbman, to learn about the past, present, and future of the Lesbian History Archives.
2: I'm Rachel Korbman, and I'm an assistant professor of women's gender and sexuality studies and disability studies at Arizona State University, as well as a coordinator of the Lesbian History Archives. I've been a coordinator for the last 15 years.
3: I'm Maxine Wolf. What else do you want me to say? I'm one of the coordinators at the archives. Let's see, how long have I been there? I started in 1984. Well, every group that I was working in, every political group fell apart. And I was looking for something to do. And there was an article in the in Woman News, which was a women's paper then in New York City. And there was a mention that there was a volunteer night at the Lesbian History Archives. And I said, well, that sounds like something that I would want to do. So I showed up at Joan's house. And the reason I stayed was I saw they had these organization files. And since I was an organizer, I said, oh, that's interesting. And so I opened it up and I started to look through it. And I said, what goes in here? And Joan, in her inimitable style, said, well, that's up to you. Make a decision. What do you want to have in there? And so I made a decision and I never left. That was in 1984.
2: In 1973, there was a conference for the Gay Academic Union. And the Gay Academic Union was an organization that was interested in creating what we would now think of as queer studies, what they were then thinking of as gay studies. The conference was like primarily attended by gay men, but a small number of lesbians came. And the lesbians started meeting separately in consciousness-raising groups. And one of those groups got really interested in the idea of creating a lesbian archive, because this was a time when there was a proliferation of new cultural work around lesbian feminism, and they realized that this wasn't being collected by traditional archives. So they started meeting about the idea of this lesbian archive, and by 1975, they put out a newsletter that kind of like announced the existence of this archive. By then, there was five women who were the collective that were in charge of the Lesbian History Archives. When you like look back at the newsletter now, it's interesting because it's like, we're an archive, we're going to exist forever, we're here to like collect lesbian history from around the world. But the collection actually consisted of like a few milk crates that were initially in Joan Nessel, who's one of the founders' apartments. Joan Nessel is most known as a writer. She's written a lot about butch and femme desire, and she's also known as a founder of the Lesbian History Archives.
3: I mean, she's been around a really, well, she and Deb, you know, after the original collective, they really took up the reins very quickly and, you know, started running the archives. And for a long time, that's what she did. I mean, Joan is just the kind of person, she is very committed to maintaining the history of lesbians in every kind of possible way.
2: Mabel Hampton was a figure who's important to the early years, even though she was not technically a member of the collective. But she was an old friend of Joan Nessel's. So Joan was born in 1940. Mabel Hampton was born in 1902. So there's like a 40-year age gap. Mabel Hampton was a Black lesbian, and Joan Nessel was a white Jewish lesbian. Mabel used to do day work for Joan's mother. And so that's initially how they met. Mabel was the first out lesbian that Joan knew, and they developed like a lifelong friendship.
3: For a while, she lived with Joan at the very end of her life. She was around the archives all the time. And she would, you know, hold court. A lot of lesbians would come to see her, especially lesbians of color, because she was kind of, you know, their vision of what they could be, in the sense of someone who had been around for so long and was so brave about it and was so out about who she was. You know, she would be there to talk with them, and they would come to see her. It was very touching, but it wasn't done in a way where they were kind of like humoring her.

0: draws from them. Hugh Ryan's When Brooklyn Was Queer draws from them. And Cookie Wollner's book on Black lesbians in the early 20th century also draws on them. So yeah, Mabel Hampton, both in her life and after, has played a really important role in the Lesbian History Archives.
1: So we would meet on Thursday night. And the way that we formed the coordinating committee was that at one point, Joan and Deb planned to go somewhere. And Joan sort of realized that if the plane crashed and the two of them were gone, who would take responsibility? I swear. Okay. And so we decided that we needed to have a coordinating committee, you know, a group of people who would take responsibility for the archives. So that's when the coordinating committee started. And I think it was probably in 1985. And it was at the same time that we started talking about looking for a house, you know, looking for someplace else to move.
0: The Lesbian History Archives is in a physical location in Park Slope. It's a limestone building that looks like every other limestone building on the block. But then you go in and there's just like archival material in like every corner of the building. It's three floors. The top floor is an apartment where the caretaker of the archives lives, who's somebody who's on the coordinating committee who kind of handles the day-to-day labor of the archive. And then there's two floors of archival material. For example, there's a walk-in closet that has all the newsprint, and there's a closet that has like the special collections, organizational records and personal papers. There's like many, many file cabinets. So that's like what the Lesbian History Archives is like most properly, because the material did kind of like outgrow the capacity of the space that we do have. We also have a lot of offsite storage. We also have worked on a number of digitization projects. For example, digitizing a bunch of cassette tapes that are in the collection and making them available to researchers. Basically, like as soon as the technology became available to like be able to record things on cassette tapes, you had different lesbians going around and like recording everything and then donating it to the Lesbian History Archives. Almost like bootleg recordings of different facets of lesbian life, and especially the 70s and 80s.
1: Well, I knew it was important. That's why I stayed. But I had no idea, you know, that we'd be here for 50 years at all. I had no idea I would be here for 50 years. So I certainly didn't think that about the archives. It's interesting because we just sort of went on, which is how the archives functions even now. You know, there's just this sense that we're here and we're not going anywhere. Wouldn't you say that, Rachel?
0: Yeah, yeah.
1: It's taken for granted. It is disappearing in the sense that people don't collect things. You know, a lot of communication is via email or Instagram or some other digital form, rather than written letters or diaries. So I often, you know, worry that at some point we're not going to know what life was like at this point for a lot of different kinds of lesbians. And that does worry me. Even if you try to collect digital information, there's no way that most people keep it. I mean, it was hard enough when everything was on paper to prevent lesbians from burning their ex-lovers' letters. So, you know, we've had that, and people don't necessarily save it. I save it. I print out emails, okay? You know, we may have the papers of famous people, but I think the thing that's so extraordinary about the archives is that we collect the papers of lesbians. It doesn't matter if you are a secretary, a truck driver, a writer, a famous actress. We don't care. We prefer to have that range of people because we want to be able to reflect the entire community in whichever way it defines itself. So that does concern me. Would you agree, Rachel?
0: Yeah, I mean, like, the best way to preserve emails is still like printing them out, but like most people don't do that besides Maxine Wolf, who does that. So Yeah, I think that there is like a broader challenge.

0: change to preserving the digital world in the present, and like so much of the way in which lesbians are talking with each other and interacting with each other is digitally. And so like part of the reason that the collection is so robust from earlier context is like partially about the founding of the archive, but it's a lot about the technology too, that things were on paper or things were on analog media that we still are able to like pretty easily digitize. In the 1970s, there was a proliferation of work that was about lesbians, which partially came out of the gay liberation movement, partially came out of the women's movement, and partially came out of the lesbian feminist movement. And so there was like a realization that this material wasn't being collected by traditional archives. There was also at the same time a good deal of interest among lesbians about trying to find historical precedents for themselves. What they found is that it was often difficult to like access materials about lesbians or people that they would kind of imagine to be lesbians in archives for a number of reasons. In some cases, material was actively destroyed. In some cases, material wasn't really like described in a way that would be like legible to researchers. And then also there's the sort of thorny historical question of trying to figure out how to use present day terminology to like describe people in the past. So anyway, the Lesbian History Archives was founded out of that very particular historical impasse. And it's interesting how that like relates to the present moment, because to a certain extent, the Lesbian History Archives and other community-based archives and traditional mainstream archives that are now collecting queer and trans material did kind of fix the problem that lesbian feminists were identifying in the past. So like from the 1970s after, lesbian and queer archivists have been like quite successful in making sure that there's like a robust archival record.
1: Because one of our basic values is that the whole point of doing this is for people to be able to access it. We don't want to keep it for ourselves. There would be no point in that. The point is to make
2: This is Voluntary in Nature, a.k.a. Kevin Howes, p.k.a. 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

Welcome back, Lancers. I'm Austin, music director here at CJM 99.1 FM. Do you like music? 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

You just heard Marilyn Manson with Exit Wound. This is a track off the new album. It is called One Assassination Under God, Chapter 2. I think it's pretty good. Honestly, maybe holds up better than the first chapter. I don't know. There's some songs on that one that I really like and enjoy as well, but form your own opinion. Listen to them both. Great song, great album. Love it. I adore the creepy and ominous sound of this song in particular, which is why I keep going back to it. I think it's the first time I played it on the show. You know. Okay, so hello everybody. You're listening to Tea Time with your host Tegan. That's me. I hope everybody's having a lovely Monday now, because I switched my show around. School starts back up and gotta get back on the grind. So I think this works out better. My music fits this time of day a little bit better, I'd say. If you're driving home from work, that's great. If this music doesn't get you hyped, I don't know what will. Today, what do I have? I have some post-hardcore, I decided, with a little bit of heavy stuff, some punk. I don't know, I think it's a pretty good episode today. It's a little mixed up, you know. So, let's jump in, starting with some more creepy vibes, ready for Halloween, because that's coming up. I love Halloween. Let's start off with some My Chemical Romance.

You just heard My Chemical Romance with The Vampires Will Never Hurt You, Under Oath with A Boy Brushed Red, Living in Black and White, and Pierce LaVeil with I'd Rather Die Than Be Famous. So My Chemical Romance, Vampires Will Never Hurt You. I actually got this song at my show in Detroit when I saw My Chem a couple weeks back. I'm very lucky, and even more lucky because we got double vampires, which is kind of rare, so I was very, very happy. And I'm also, I'm very fortunate and very still excited that I got to see some Bullet songs live. And I do think I genuinely tweaked out because I didn't get any Bullet songs back in Toronto last year now. That's crazy. And also, My Chemical Romance just also ended their Long Live the Black Parade Stadium tour, with the exception of a couple festivals coming up. And it was crazy. They announced that they are that My Chemical Romance 5, a new album, is a possibility, which means it's happening. And then we had Under Oath with A Boy Brushed Red, Living in Black and White. Under Oath is coming to the Fillmore in Detroit on December 6th, and they are doing an album anniversary for this album, which is They're Only Chasing Safety, and I think it's almost sold out, so if you're interested, definitely go and get your tickets. I think there are only balcony seats left, but it's fine. And then Pierce LaVeil with I'd Rather Die Than Be Famous. They also, Pierce LaVeil just did their biggest show the other day at Petco Park in San Diego. It was very beautiful. They had like a mariachi band play the intro to one of their songs, and it was just chilling. They had dancers on stage. Oh, it was gorge. And I don't know, that song's great. So next up, I got a little bit of a vibe switch for you guys. I wanted to focus on some 70s punk bands, so get ready for that. 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
1: 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Reaching higher ground in Windsor, Detroit.
0: So let me set the scene. It's 2 in the afternoon and 34 degrees. The Queensland harsh...
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8: You just heard Descendants with Suburban Home, DOA with Unknown, Sex Pistols with Problems. So those three songs were all like 70s bands, I'd say. Maybe, I think Descendants came out in 82, that album, I'm not sure, but they're a 70s band, it counts. So Descendants with Suburban Home, I just love when artists draw from personal experience and, I don't know, makes the artist feel more authentic and more, I don't know, you connect more. I think that's what it is. You connect more, especially a lot of punk bands, because they're like normal people and they don't hold themselves on like a pedestal, being like, ooh, I'm so famous and so cool. They're just normal people, and I think, I don't know, I admire that. It's great. And like I said, they were formed in 77. So yeah, that's all I got for that album, or for that song. It was pretty good though. And then, I actually listen to that song all the time. And then we had DOA with Unknown. I watched a documentary on the lead singer a while ago. I think I spoke about this one time. Very interesting. I forget what it was called. But he was in a punk band, and now he's running in the Green Party in BC, British Columbia. So they are also a Canadian punk band, and they're icons. And I feel like everyone should know them if you're into the Canadian punk scene. If you're Canadian and into the punk scene, or should I say? Then we have Sex Pistols with Problems. They are coming to the Fillmore, Detroit, on October 3rd. They are, I don't know, Sex Pistols definitely paved the way for a lot of modern punk bands and punk songs. From the attitude, style, sound, everything about them. Yeah, I was just thinking, I think I want to watch a video on them because they're a great band. Yeah, I'm going to go to see Sex Pistols in October, so I'm excited about that. And I put this song on specifically because my dad keeps singing it, and it's been stuck in my head, so, you know. So, next up, I kind of want to keep the punk flow going, something a little bit more modern, I'd say. So, you're listening to Tea Time on CJAM 99.1 FM, reaching higher ground in Windsor and Detroit.

You just heard General Chaos with You Prove Nothing, The Offspring with It'll Be a Long Time, and Bad Religion with True North. So, General Chaos, You Prove Nothing, this album is very, very good. I listen to it quite frequently. I actually got it at, like, bought it this summer at, I think it was Sunrise at the mall at Devonshire. So, yeah, I bought that. I was very hyped they actually had it. And, yeah, it's a punk band, bunch of teenagers. It's great. They're having fun doing all their stuff. They are opening for The Offspring. Or, no, they did open for The Offspring in Quebec this summer as well. That's also quite interesting. Very cool. Very cool to think about. And then The Offspring, It'll Be a Long Time. Smash is the best-selling independent album of all time, made with only $20,000. So, they snuck into the... Actually, I think they snuck into the studio occasionally at night to get extra hours in, so... They made it worthwhile. And the album Smash also came out on the same day they found out Kurt Cobain died. So that's interesting. Different and interesting. Then Bad Religion with True North. This song, I don't know, this song really hits. Like, it hits hard. I really enjoy the bass in it. And I actually remember, I remembered this song because I was scrolling through old Warped lineups on Spotify. Because you can see, like, the, oh, Warped 2016, Warped 2003. Like, you can see the different... eras, I guess, and I was scrolling through and I remembered this song. I went, oh, such a banger, and I put it on because of course I did. So next up, I wanted to move on to something a little bit lighter, but still also great songs, so that's coming up next. Let's start out with the Arkells, which is a Canadian band. 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
3: You just heard Arkells with 1111, LS Dunes with Machines, Paramore with Stop This Lovesick Melody, and then Gerard Way with 00. So Arkells with 1111, this song is just like the epitome, I'd say. I don't think I'm using that word right, but it's like their sound. This is like, when I think of them, I think of this song. It's their sound. It's catchy. It's a little bit romantic, like, you know, it has all the aspects that I find a lot of people like, and I personally really dig it. And then LS Dunes with Machines. So, in my opinion, LS Dunes is a post-hardcore band. There's a lot of debate about this online, but I don't know, that's my opinion. I'm gonna stick to it. And then, also, I don't have this album, still looking for it, and I hope they release another album soon. And tour, because I wasn't able to make it to the last one, like, two years ago now? Yeah, I really wanted to go to that one, I couldn't make it, I was so bummed. And this song was inspired by bands like The Strokes and Interpol. And then we had Paramore with Stop This Song, Lovesick Melody. I love this song, I listen to it, like, every day, and it's just such a feel-good song. And, yeah, I love the album design, it's so cute. The Riot, because, like, if you look at it, personally, I don't like the, I think it's the OG. I don't think I like that one as much. I like the one with the band on it. I think that one's cuter, because it's all, like, black and white, then it has Riot all around it. I like that one better. Yeah. And then we had Gerard Way with 00. This song is a banger. Like, I love this one. It kind of sounds like Song 2 by Blur, like, very, very, very little, very little bit, because it's, like, fuzzy, you know. And this album actually has a very interesting storyline. It's like an alien. It's about an alien. It's called Hesitant Alien. It's an alien going to Earth, and it's

It's neat. It's neat. It's different. It's cute. And the song, I love all the songs. I've been listening to that album so much recently. It's great. So, next up, we got, this is a little bit of a different group. Well, I don't know how to describe it, actually. We're just gonna play it and see what happens. We'll let it go on, you know, that kind of stuff. I'm gonna start with a Morrissey song, and I actually never listened to Morrissey until I heard this song. Oh, so good. Such a good song. So, you're listening to Tea Time on CJM 99.1 FM. Find us on the radio dial or CJM website.

You just heard Morrissey with Jack the Ripper, Green Day with Castaway, The Requiem with Cursed, and Naked Burn with Cannibal. So these are all a little bit of a different genre I usually play, but I think it all fit pretty well. So Morrissey with Jack the Ripper, I heard this song as well at My Chemical Romance because they covered it, and it was great. I like that version better, dare I say, but this one is the only one available. So I listen to it, I enjoy. And I don't know, I think it's a great song. It's so spooky. It's great. I love it. And then we had Green Day with Castaway. This song was my jam, like, a couple years ago, nonstop, this album. Warning remains one of my top albums by them because it is just has such a special place in my heart. And I also really like the unique instruments they use in this album. It's very experimental. And if you look into the lyrics into the songs on this album, they're a little bit different than some of their others, and I like it. Then the Requiem, ooh, I have a lisp on that one, that's not good, with Cursed. So I remember finding this band forever ago, like a couple years ago, I think, and I only remembered they existed because of You Love Lucy show, because I think she played them, and I was like, oh my, like, I remember them, I gotta put them on. So yeah, it's a great song, I like it. And then Naked Burn with Cannibal. I found these guys on TikTok yesterday. I think they're all right. They're from, where are they? They're from Toronto. I like them. And they are coming to the Cherry Rock Lounge in October. I forget the date. So if tickets are out, go grab some because I think it'd be a good show. A little bar show in Windsor, local. That'd be nice. So next up we got, switching back to the heavier stuff because I like the heavier stuff. So, you listen to CJM 99.1 FM, Reaching Higher Ground in Windsor and Detroit.

You just heard Sleeping with Sirens with Paralyzed, Silverstein with Fist Wrapped in Blood, and Alexis on Fire with Where No One Knows. So, Sleeping with Sirens with Paralyzed, I really like transitions between the more screamo parts, the melodic parts, and I don't know. It's great. I love that song. I love that album. It's new. Not anymore, actually. It's great. They're touring. It's going to be a great show. I'm so hyped. And they're coming to Michigan in October. I mentioned that many times now. But Silverstein with Fist Wrapped in Blood. This song is very intricate in its own way. And they are from Ontario. Where is it? Curlington, Ontario. And, yeah. I don't have very many facts. Want to run through this a little bit quick. Get some more music playing, you know. Then Alexis on Fire with Where No One Knows. I love the guitar riff in this song. Riff in this song. It's just so nicely layered. And I found this album in my basement not too long ago. So next up, we got Circus Survive with Oh Hello, and Thursday with Understanding in a Car Crash. Two amazing, amazing songs by two awesome bands. I love them. Yeah, you're listening to Tea Time. This is my new time slot from 4:30 to 6, and this is what it will be from now on. So you're listening to Tea Time on CJM 99.1 FM. Have a nice day, everyone.

So you're hanging with your inner circle. 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And we can do it again next weekend. A message from Arrive Alive, Drive Sober.

Hey, hi, and hello. Welcome to Girly So Groovy, the only show dedicated to the women who rock and to you, the listener who loves them. We're a show where the music always speaks for itself. I'm your host, Trevor Klundert, bringing you 2 full hours of fabulous, phenomenal, fantastic female-fronted radio week after week. Consider us your 2-hour mixtape where we make room for voices that deserve to be heard. Coming up this hour, I've got music on the way from Abibio Sound Machine, Say Shishi, Baby Rose, Begonia, Solange. Music coming up from Warpaint, Desire. We are going to kick off the full 2 hours with a bang, and we are going to wrap up the full 2 hours with a bang. So to start off this entire episode of Girly So Groovy, we've got something special from British DJ Sophie Lloyd teaming up with the incredible vocal powerhouses that is Detroit's very own Dames Brown right now here on Girly So Groovy with music that promises to make you move.

I told you, didn't I tell you at the start of the show, music to make you move. Music right there from English pop singer, songwriter, and actress Melanie C, best known as Sporty Spice from the Spice Girls. The one I believe who has the most musical talent. She's released her new 9th solo album, Sweat, which is a euphoric set of pop anthems meant to spark joy. We heard the title track and opening song, Sweat, from Melanie C. And then kicking off the entire 2 hours here on Girly So Groovy, London meets Detroit with Sophie Lloyd, British DJ, teaming up with Detroit's very own vocal trio, Dames Brown. The song is called Calling Out. It is the Floor Plan extended revival mix taken from the compilation album Detroit Love Volume 2. We're going to keep things moving here on the program. Say She She is a Brooklyn-based vocal trio who combine disco, funk, and soul with dance floor post-punk spirit and clever lyrics. For their third album, Cut and Rewind, the disco-delic group turns up the heat with an even more dance floor-oriented album. This is an album we have been featuring since it came out last autumn, and I cannot get enough of it. Right now, Say She She here on Girly So Groovy.

Music to make you move or music to make you moan? This is Girly So Groovy, the only show dedicated to the women who rock. Music right there from Disco Diva herself, Donna Summer, Love to Love You Baby. That is the Giorgio Moroder featuring Chris Cox remix. And that can be found on the Donna Summer compilation album, Love to Love You, Donna. In the middle, it is international ensemble, Abibio Sound Machine. From their latest album, Pull the Rope, released now 2 years ago, we heard the title track, Pull the Rope, really hoping to have something new from Abibio Sound Machine this year. And then kicking off the set, it is music from Brooklyn-based vocal trio Say She She. Their latest album is called Cut and Rewind. We heard the song Take It All. Still to come, coming up in the next half hour, I've got music on the way from Solange, Baby Rose, Warpaint, Desire. But up next, it is... Oh, I just said it, actually. Yes, okay. Atlanta R&B singer-songwriter Baby Rose. This is an artist we love on Girly So Groovy. Somehow Baby Rose channels the emotional power of the likes of Nina Simone with her smoky, low, and stop-in-your-tracks vocals. Baby Rose, up next here on You Know It, You Love It, Girly So Groovy.

Music right there from R&B singer, songwriter, producer, and absolute adventurous spirit, Solange, with the song Junie. That's from Solange's album, A Seat at the Table. In the middle, it is music from Winnipeg vocal powerhouse Begonia. From her latest album, Fantasy Life, we heard the song Deep Red Cherry Night. And starting to set off, an artist that we have embraced here on Girly So Groovy ever since her debut album. She's back with a sophomore album. I'm talking about Atlanta R&B artist Baby Rose. Her new album is called Journalism. We heard the song But Never Mind from Baby Rose. Speaking of new music, Hannah Liu is a San Francisco-based musician, filmmaker, and visual artist. Best known as the frontwoman for the post-punk band Cold Beat, Hannah Liu released her critically acclaimed debut self-titled solo album this past April. The album is heartbreak wrapped in icy synthesizers. What? How much more could you want? It is right now new music from Hannah Liu here on, you know it, Girly So Groovy.

Music right there from Desire, an electronic duo formerly from Montreal, now based out of Palm Springs. And the type of dreamy synth pop they make only makes sense to be based in the California desert. There's just something so atmospheric to the music that Desire makes. We heard the song Under Your Spell. That goes back to the band's self-titled 2009 debut album from Desire. In the middle, it is music from the indie rock band Warpaint. From the band's most recent album, Radiate Like This, we heard the song Alter. And then starting things off, it was music from Hannah Lou, her new self-titled debut album released earlier this year. We heard the song Sunday from Hannah Lou. Well, friends, we are going to wrap up this first hour, but we still have a whole side two to this mixtape we call Girly So Groovy. I just want to remind you that if you ever miss an episode or just want to listen again, you can find us online. We are on the website Mixcloud. That's mixcloud.com/girlysogroovy, girly and groovy ending with an IE. What's great about that, right now you can catch the majority of our 10-week summer series. Cruel Summer. GSG celebrates the 1980s. Yes, for 10 weeks over the summer, we picked every year out of the decade of the 1980s. And ultimately what we did, we celebrated 80 significant albums from the 1980s while also pulling connections to modern inspirations. I had a blast doing it. At this point, I see myself doing a 90s summer series next summer. But yeah, you can catch that on our Mixcloud page. There's up to 10 weeks worth of programming. So I believe at this point, you can still catch 1982 through 1989 of our summer series, plus a couple weeks of regular programming as well. So definitely check it out, mixcloud.com/girlysogroovy. Right now, let's make some room for Toronto singer, bassist, multi-instrumentalist Saya Gray here on Girly So Groovy from her latest album. Simply titled Saya, here is Saya Gray with Lie Down here on Girly So Groovy.

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2: Some people think little girls should be seen and not heard, but I think

Welcome to the second hour of Girly So Groovy, the only show dedicated to the women who rock and to you, yes, you, the listener who loves them. A show where the music always speaks for itself. I'm your host, Trevor Klendert. It is truly a two-hour mixtape. The fact that you welcome me week after week and let me make a two-hour mixtape of just phenomenal voices means the world to me, so I cannot say thank you enough. I don't stop and say that enough when I do this program. This program is nothing without you, the listener. Let's talk about this second hour. I've got new music on the way from Widow Speak, as well as music coming up from Waxahachie, Lone Lady, Snooper, music on the way from L7, 7 Year Bitch. Like I said at the start of the show, we started with a bang. We're going to be ending with a bang as well. When I talk about Widow Speak, sorry, let me say that again. When I talk about Widow's Peak, Brooklyn duo Widow's Peak has long been a favorite here at Girly So Groovy with their blend of dream pop, country, classic rock, and indie pop sensibilities. Their latest 7th album, Roses, offers gorgeous, hazy, dreamy twang, the kind of music you come to expect from Widow Speak. So we have new music from them, but first, how about a little cat power here on Girly So Groovy?

Folk rock done perfectly right. That is music from singer-songwriter Waxahachie from her album St. Cloud. It is the song Can't Do Much. In the middle, it is new music from Brooklyn duo Widow's Peak. Their latest album, Roses, came out this summer. We heard the opening song, The Hook, from Widow's Peak. And then starting off the second hour, it is music from the incredibly talented Cat Power. Aretha, Sing One For Me is the name of the song. That comes from Cat Power's covers compilation album, Jukebox. All cover songs, all performed by Cat Power. She's released a few cover albums, but if I remember correctly, Jukebox was the first one that Cat Power did. Right now, it is time for music from an incredible voice out of the Maritimes, Kelly McMichael, here on Girly So Groovy.

celebrating voices that definitely deserve to be heard. This is Girly So Groovy. Music right there from Windsor, Ontario native, now Toronto-based grunge pop act Pony, from the newest album, Clearly Cursed. We heard

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It was only a matter of time that I was going to circle back and start revisiting some of those 80 significant albums we celebrated as part of our summer-long 1980 series. Well, back in 1980, Los Angeles, influential Los Angeles punk band X released their album Los Angeles. Now, this is a band known for their exciting blend of punk, rockabilly, and blues. Their sound and lyrics have endured for nearly 5 decades now. So that is what we did. We reached back to 1980 with their album Los Angeles with a song that, like I say, still feels relevant today. The song is called The World's a Mess. It's in My Kiss. And just thought it would be fun to start going back and revisiting some of those albums. I'm thinking also, normally in November, if you're a loyal listener, you know that in November, I usually do my annual 2-hour covers episode that we call Under the Covers, 2 hours of nothing but covers. I'm actually thinking that this year in November, we are going to make that also 1980s theme, coming up with cover songs of albums that we featured over the summer. Cover songs performed by artists and bands that were featured over the summer. So that's coming up in November. Don't forget that when I talk about special programming like this or just regular programming in general, you can always stay in the know with Girly So Groovy by finding us on our social media channels. We're on Facebook, simply at Girly So Groovy, girly and groovy ending with an IE. We are also on Instagram. This one's easy. GSG Radio on Instagram. Okay, so let's talk about what was in that middle of the 3 songs. It was just a minute and 30 of absolute enthusiasm. The hip and hyper Nashville punk band Snooper. This is a band that dish up hook-heavy indie rock with a frenetic pulse influenced by electronics. The band's second album, Worldwide, released on Jack White's Third Man Records, delivers seriously playful anthems of disconnection and overwhelm. While that album came out in October, and we have featured it many times here on the program, this time it is Snooper, but it is Snooper taking on the Beatles with Come Together, an almost unrecognizable cover, but still a fabulous cover of that song. Now, if you are a fan of Bikini Kill, Sleater-Kinney, X, La Tigra, Water From Your Eyes, you are going to find something that you absolutely love in Snooper, and it is well worth checking out. Again, the album is called Worldwide. We kick things off with Ottawa alternative act Pax from the debut album Take the Cake. It's Pax with the song Cling Film here on Girly So Groovy. Now we have time for one last set of songs. This is a band that is making their Girly So Groovy radio debut with their latest album, New Self. The band is called The Bobby Lees, a revved up, high energy garage punk combo from Woodstock, New York. I am in love with the lead singer. Such an androgynous voice that just is suited for rock and roll. It's the Bobby Lees up next here on Girly So Groovy.

This is listener-supported radio, and this is Girly So Groovy, the only show dedicated to the women who rock. Now that is a way to go out with a bang. That set just is such a throwback to 90s riot girl alternative punk scenes, and I'm living for it. As a teen of the 90s, I absolutely love that set. So let's talk about what we just heard right there. It is music from L7, Pretend We're Dead. That's from their album, Bricks Are Heavy. L7 are embarking on what they call the Last Hurrah Tour. It's signaling the final leg of touring for the iconic 90s feminist punk band L7. Sadly, just about a month ago, bassist Jennifer Finch passed away from a very aggressive brain tumor. Before passing, though, she gave her blessing to former bassist Janice Tanaka to rejoin the band and to rejoin for this run of the tour. And with tour dates approaching, there are, for our listening areas, two significant dates I would like to tell you about. One, for our Vancouver listeners, L7 is coming to the Vogue Theater November 11th. And then for our listeners in the Windsor and Detroit area, they're going to be at St. Andrews Hall in downtown Detroit on Halloween. That will make for such a fabulous Halloween night if you are going to that show to see L7. In the middle, a band that it has been, I can't even remember the last time we have featured the aggressive punk rock Seattle band, 7 Year Bitch. This is a band that was so very active in the Seattle punk and alternative scene throughout the 90s. We heard the song M.I.A. from 7 Year Bitch. That comes from their 1994 tribute album, Viva Zapata. The Viva Zapata album is it's a tribute. Both M.I.A., the song that we heard, and the entire album is a tribute to honor Mia Zapata, the lead singer of the Seattle punk band The Gets, who was a close friend of 7 Year Bitch. Unfortunately, sadly, Mia Zapata in 1993 was brutally murdered, and it just absolutely shook the entire Seattle music community. So as a tribute to that, 7 Year Bitch not only wrote the song M.I.A. as an emotional and angry response to express their grief, their rage, their demand for justice, but the entire album is a tribute. Again, Viva Zapata from 7 Year Bitch. Last but not least, we started that set with new music from the Bobby Lees. Their newest album is called New Self. We heard the opening track, Give. Now, here's the story about the Bobby Lees that I just recently read and I found kind of interesting. So, like many emerging bands in the 2020s, the Bobby Lees were a band that three albums in were just caught on that hamster wheel of new album out, tour in support of album, and just money, money, money bleeding out and not necessarily seeing the rewards coming back in. And the struggle to make music a full-time career was wearing on the band. So after the release of the third album and tour, the band were just so exhausted that they decided to take a hiatus. Unbeknownst to the Bobby Lees, they had a super fan in actor Jason Momoa, who, when he heard that the band was taking a hiatus, was so brokenhearted that apparently he contacted the band and said, "I will fund the production of your next album." So it's crazy. It's crazy just thinking of those worlds colliding, but good for the Bobby Lees that they found a benefactor, because the music that they have made is just fantastic music. They're actually coincidentally on tour again in support of the new album. For our listeners again in the Windsor, Detroit area, they are coming through Detroit, and on October 21st, they're performing at the Music Art Center TSDMAAC in Detroit. All right, friends, we are coming to the end of another episode of Girly So Groovy, always my least favorite time of the week. I hate saying goodbye, but before I do, I always like to leave you with a little homework. I know I've said it throughout the show, but just a reminder that you can follow us all week long on social media. Facebook, we're at Girly So Groovy. Instagram, GSG Radio. We are also always on the radio
through the internet. So you can find us anytime you want online at mixcloud.com/girly so groovy, girly and groovy ending with an IE. When you are there, you will find 10 weeks worth of the program just simply waiting for you to press play, press pause, listen at your leisure. Okay, friends, I'm trying to think about the best way that I want to wrap up this episode. You know, I have to say, as somebody who has grown up and still lives in border communities between the U.S. and Canada, I've been thinking a lot about that relationship lately. And for all the rhetoric that seems to come from one person about Canada, when you live in these border communities and know that there is mutual love between friends, it really kind of makes you thinking and wears on you. So where I'm going with all of this, I think I want to wrap up the entire 2 hours with a voice from Steph Copeland, who formerly lived and worked in the Windsor, Detroit area under the moniker of the One Woman Project, Parallel. I'm going to go back to her self-titled album, Parallel. We're going to close with the song Border Abuse, but for all our friends on either side of the border, if there is mutual love for Canada, there is mutual love for both of us. So here is Parallel, Border Abuse, closing out this week's episode of Girly So Groovy. Again, this show would be nothing without you. So thank you for tuning in. I look forward to joining you again next week for so much more music.

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1: On Monday, September 14th, Margaret Glasby at The Arc, Chief Keef at the Fillmore. On Tuesday, September 15th, Bikini Kill at ROMT. On Wednesday, September 16th, Gary Clark Jr. at the Fillmore, Xavier Wolfe at St. Andrew's Hall, Elvis Costello at Royal Oak Music Theater, Dean Johnson at The Arc. On Thursday, September 17th, Jane Remover at Majestic Theater, Awake and Dreaming at Fog Lounge, Show Me the Body at Tangent Gallery, Jonathan James Loisel at Villains, Lorraine at The Sanctuary, Social Distortion at the Fillmore, Paul Cornish at Cliff Bells. On Friday, September 18th, To the Grave at The Sanctuary, Hovey at St. Andrew's Hall, Brian Fallon at L Club, Briscoe at The Blind Pig, Baby Metal at Pine Knob. On Saturday, September 19th, Roger Miller at Fog Lounge, Chrissy Cochran at the Downtown Windsor Farmers Market, Lowe at Royal Oak Music Theater, In the Pines at Paris Bar, The Charlatans at L Club, Improvement Movement at The Loving Touch. On Sunday, September 20th, The Weather Station at Fox Theater, Dutch Interior at Lager House, Yard Act at Magic Stick, Never Tell at The Sanctuary, Baby Money at L Club.
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3: Change is everywhere. Artificial intelligence, institutional cutbacks, changing workplaces, and changing communities. We spend a lot of time asking whether these changes will work, make us more efficient, or help us keep up. But what are all these changes doing to us? Who are we becoming as we constantly adapt? And when the institutions around us are changing, what makes them worthy of our trust? The Character of Change is a free public conversation bringing together people from the university, churches, community organizations, workplaces, and the wider Windsor community to think about these questions together. We'll talk about how change exposes what we really value, who carries the cost when institutions adapt, what trustworthy leadership looks like, and how the ways we respond to change can shape the people and communities we become. You do not need to work in leadership, belong to a church, or come with any particular religious perspective. If you are living through change at work, school, in an organization, a community, a church, or simply in your own life, this conversation is for you. Saturday, September 19th, 2026, 12 p.m. to 4 p.m., University Community Church, 2320 Wyandotte Street West, Windsor. Lunch is provided and the event is free. 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Come with your experience, your questions, and your perspective.
4: 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I am Dan Rosenberg, and this is a special edition where we have a live session with Jason Wilson and Ashura. Thank you so much for doing this.
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4: Now, it's so hard to introduce you because you're a professor. You've played reggae with just about everybody in the reggae world that I can even imagine, and even written multiple books, including the history on Canadian reggae. But we're going to start with, how on earth did you, as a kind of, you know, part Scottish, Canadian guy, end up being like Mr. Reggae?
5: I grew up here in Downsview, Ontario. And when I was growing up, Downsview had one of the highest concentrations of Jamaican expats in the world. And that had a profound effect on my childhood and my friendships and the music I listened to. Now, that sort of took shape a little later on. I had a few years before I got to, you know, about 9 or 10 when I discovered reggae and my Jamaican friends and their infectious accent and their fun music and their amazing food. So it had a profound effect on me pretty early.
4: 9 or 10?
5: Yeah, it would have been Trudeau's Family Reunification Act was around 1973. So, you know, if you look at my junior kindergarten photo, there are a few people of color in that photo. But when you get to grade